0: Well, you probably heard some noise on that last track we just listened to. It's called Lonesome Whistle, of course, by Hank Williams and sung by Billy Bragg and Joe Henry. It's an album called Shine a Light, and Billy Bragg and Joe Henry went around to various railroad stations and recorded songs right there on the platform so you could hear trains and goings-on at the train station. Just before that, we heard from the Nitty Gritty Dirt Band from an album that came out in 1971. I had forgotten about this record, but I was on a bike ride, as I mentioned before, and we were riding through the Natchez Trace, and there was a great placard commemorating the War of 1812, specifically the Battle of New Orleans. And immediately when I was standing there, I started singing that song, and then I remembered this version by Nitty Gritty Dirt Band. Just before that, we heard from Tim O'Brien and the title track to the album, Where the River Meets the Road. And then we began with Kentucky Flood, Josiah and the Bonnevilles from their album called Endurance. This is Simply Folk on Wisconsin Public Radio, and there's more music after the break.
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0: While I was on vacation in April, I went through the South, specifically Kentucky, Tennessee, Alabama, Mississippi, and Louisiana, all the way down to New Orleans. So while I was on my trip, I was thinking a lot about different music from the different areas. The South is an amazing place, so full of history and so full of mystery. Part of the time we spent writing on the levee along the Mississippi River. So this set of music is all about that. Let's start off with C.C. Coletti, When the Levee Breaks.

0: few weeks back, I was down in Illinois visiting Galena, which is a lovely little town along the Mississippi River. And I was reminded of the song we just heard, "O Galena" from Jim Post. Just before that, a lovely harmony tune, The Bills, from their album Let 'Em Run. And a tune called Old Blue Bridge. John Hartford just before that from Down the River. And a song called Old Time River Man. We started with CeCe Collette, When the Levee Breaks. This is Simply Folk on Wisconsin Public Radio. My name is Steve Gotcher, and we'll have more music after this break.
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0: Well, there's nothing like a trip to New Orleans, and there is nothing like riding your bicycle along the Mississippi River into the city of New Orleans. And that's what I did in April. And so we're going to listen to a song to start this next set from Rising Appalachia. They did a live concert at Preservation Hall called Live from New Orleans at Preservation Hall. And this song is called Rivermouth.

0: One of the great songwriters to come out of the early 2000s was a guy by the name of Elliott Smith, who passed away a few years ago. But Seth Avett and Jessica Lee Mayfield have put together a record called Seth Avett and Jessica Lee Mayfield Sing Elliott Smith. So we listened to the tune he wrote called Between the Bars. Just before that, Aoife O'Donovan and the band Crooked Still and a song called Ecstasy. We began with River Mouth from Rising Appalachia, recorded live at Preservation Hall in New Orleans. Simplyfolk.org is the place you want to go if you'd like to find out what was just played on the show, maybe what was played last week. And you can also listen to past broadcasts. 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And also, you can make a request for a request show. And you can do that by going to simplyfolk.org and leaving your request there, or send us an email at simplyfolk@wpr.org.
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0: 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We got time for one more set in this hour of Simply Folk. My name is Steve Gotcher. I'll be here until 9 o'clock tonight, so we still have a little more than an hour to go. I thought I'd wrap up this hour with a set of acoustic music based around the Beatles. We'll start with Old California, and you'll know the tune.

0: The Beatles, somewhat reimagined, at least acoustically. We'll listen to John Craigle's version of Sun King, Mean Mr. Mustard, Polythene Pam, and She Came In Through the Bathroom Window, of course, from the 1968 album Abbey Road by the Beatles. We began with Old Californio from the album called Old Californio Country, and another tune from Abbey Road, Because. This is Simply Folk on Wisconsin Public Radio. My name is Steve Gotcher. We have one more hour of the program. You know, a few weeks ago, I finally saw the movie A Complete Unknown. And I thought it was pretty good, although I'm never too sure about biopics being all that accurate. But I do remember what happened at the Newport Folk Festival in 1965. And I thought about the fact that music is always evolving, always changing. A while back, I interviewed the producer, Joe Boyd, who told me there was no pure music. All music was a hybrid of various styles jumbled together. So I thought, in the spirit of 1965 and Bob Dylan plugging in Newport, we're going to shake things up a little bit and listen to what folk music sounds like, plugged in.
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1: Well, let's kick off this plugged-in hour of Simply Folk with a band I discovered a few years ago called Midlake. Their album is called The Courage of Others, and this is a tune called Acts of Man.

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0: A song originally recorded by Jean Ritchie and also written by her in 1977. That's Claudia Schmidt and Sally Rogers from an album called We Are Welcome. And Now Is the Cool of the Day. One of my favorite folk songs of all time. Just before that, we listened to Cowboy Junkies, who made quite a stir when they came out way back in the mid-80s. This is from their album The Trinity Sessions from 1988, and a very old tune known as Working on a Building. And we began with Acts of Man from Midlake, and their album is called The Courage of Others. You're listening to Simply Folk on Wisconsin Public Radio. My name is Steve Gotcher, and we'll be back with more music in just a sec.
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0: 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We're going to take a little journey into plugged-in folk music, or as some call it, folktronica. This is a band that came out in the early part of this century and then released two albums and disappeared. They're called Starless and Bible Black, and they take their name from the Dylan Thomas radio drama called Under Milkwood. And it comes from the very beginning of the play, which starts out with, "It is spring, moonless night in the small town, starless and Bible black," which gives you quite a visual image, which I love so much about that title. This is the first song from their self-titled album. It's called BB.

0: That song is called Midas Tongue from Jessica Hoop and Sam Beam, who is also known for his band Iron and Wine. Their album is called Love Letter Fire. Ancient Light just before that from I'm With Her, featuring Sarah Watkins, Sarah Jarosz, and Aoife O'Donovan. Their new album is called Wild and Clear and Blue. And we began with Starless and Bible Black. Their song is called BB.
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0: It's Simply Folk on Wisconsin Public Radio. My name is Steve Gotcher. I'm glad you're along tonight, and I hope you're enjoying the show. We're going to continue with a little bit more of this plugged-in folktronica kind of music, and we're going to feature Chris Delmhorst in this next set from her album Shotgun Singer. This is one of the best songs on this record. It's called Riverwide.

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The 61st Annual Fearball Festival welcomes summer in the Harborside Village June 20th with music, bonfires, and fireworks. 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

0: That's a British folktronica group. They're called Tung, T-U-N-N-G. Their album, their first album, is called This Is Tung, Mothers, Daughters, and Other Tales. And we heard the song Tale from Black. This is The Kit, another British group, from the album Moonshine Freeze, and a song called Bulletproof. We began with Chris Delmhorst and her song Riverwide. We've got time for one more set of music tonight on Simply Folk, and we'll have that after this break.
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0: 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Well, if you've been listening tonight and you missed a song and you'd like to know what it was, you can find out very easily by going to our website, simplyfolk.org, and you can look at our playlist from past shows. 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Well, in this last set of music tonight, we're going to go from Eau Claire, Wisconsin to Tibet. Don't worry, it's going to work. Bon Iver comes from Eau Claire, Wisconsin, led by Justin Vernon. And this is from their self-titled first album. This is called Holocene.

That's called Kangi Tengi from Choying Drolma. And Steve Tibbetts, who is also a native of Madison, Wisconsin, who now bases himself in Minneapolis, but in the past has toured the world and met musicians in Scandinavian countries and also Choying in Tibet, where he recorded this record called Cho. Just before that, we listened to Sam Amidon from the album that introduced me to his music, which I find brilliant. It's called Bright Sunny South. And that's a reworking of a Shaker tune called Weeping Mary. We began with Bon Iver from their first album, Justin Vernon, the leader of that group, and a tune called Holocene. And that's going to do it for this week's Simply Folk. My name is Steve Gotcher. I hope you had a good time tonight. And if you missed something tonight and you want to know what it was, all you have to do is go to simplyfolk.org and look up our playlist from any of the past programs, and you can find out what's going on. Thanks again for listening, and do please take care of each other this week.

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1: Why does this music of Beethoven sound so unstuck in time, like it could have been written yesterday? Your mileage may vary, of course, but that's always been my feeling about it, at least. Well, if you want to get musicological about it, Beethoven wrote it in the Lydian mode, a scale that would go on to be central in jazz, particularly music of Miles Davis and John Coltrane. But combine that with the mournful, contemplative nature of the music, and it inhabits a very similar space to a lot of postmodern classical like Arvo Pärt. In short, Beethoven, again, was ages ahead of his time. We'll listen to this music coming up this hour. An elegy by American composer Elliot Carter to begin this hour. This is the LA Chamber Orchestra led by Gerard Schwartz.

An elegy by Elliot Carter, played by Gerard Schwartz and the Los Angeles Chamber Orchestra. Well, good evening, and thanks for tuning in for our Sunday night listening. I'm Steve Seal. Brahms for chorus coming up, music of Keith Jarrett and Beethoven all on the way in the coming hour. This is from Avril Coleridge Taylor, daughter of the esteemed Afro-British composer Samuel Coleridge Taylor. A largo for orchestra entitled In Memoriam.

In Memoriam, a largo for orchestra by Avril Coleridge Taylor, played there by the BBC Philharmonic, conducted by John Andrews. 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Here from the two motets, Opus 74 by Brahms, the first of those, Why Has Light Been Given to the Weary of Soul, based on biblical texts. This is Philippe Hervéga conducting the Collegium Vocale of Ghent.

0: First of the two motets, Opus 74 by Brahms, sung there by the Collegium Vocale of Ghent, conducted by Philippe Hervega.
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0: This is the Elegy for Violin and Strings by Keith Jarrett. Eleonora Turovsky plays the violin here with I Musici of Montreal, conducted by Yuli Turovsky.

0: Wonderful classical music of Keith Jarrett, whom I wish would compose for orchestra more. Elegy for Violin and Strings by Keith Jarrett, played there by Eleonora Torovsky, violin, with I Musici of Montreal, conducted by Yuli Torovsky.
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0: Beethoven wrote the third movement of his penultimate string quartet while recovering from a serious illness, which he had feared would be fatal because it afflicted him for the entire winter of 1824 and 25. And so he subtitled this movement, Holy Song of Thanksgiving of a Convalescent to the Deity. In the Lydian mode, part of that title, and that's kind of critical because that Lydian mode, the scale that he used to compose this piece, very much gives it a completely timeless quality, almost a kind of contemporary quality of the music. The Heilige Dankesang movement from the string quartet number 15 by Beethoven, played here by the Dover Quartet.

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Of the two late Romantic composers known for the unusual massive length of their symphonies, Mahler and Bruckner, they made a lot of revisions to those symphonies even after publishing them. But Bruckner practically never stopped making multiple revisions to them during his life, so much so that the time spent reworking his older symphonies probably robbed him of the opportunity to finish his last one. We'll listen to the last completed movement that Bruckner ever wrote to a symphony, the Adagio to his Ninth, just ahead tonight. The subject of Orpheus has been a very popular one down through the ages with composers, and here's a contemporary example, Philip Glass and his chamber opera Orfeu, and this is Orfeu and the Princess in this arrangement by pianist Paul Barnes.

Orfei and the Princess by Philip Glass, played by Paul Barnes. Well, hello and welcome into our Sunday evening classical music. I'm Steve Seal. In Greek mythology, Orpheus is a legendary musician and poet renowned for playing the lyre so beautifully that he could charm wild animals, even trees, even rocks with his music. His most famous story involves a tragic journey to the underworld to rescue his newlywed wife, Eurydice. And that has been immortalized in many famous pieces of classical music as well. This is a piece by the American composer William Schumann called Orpheus and His Lute.

Orpheus and His Lute by American composer William Schumann, the flutist Paula Robeson and guitarist Elliot Fisk performing there. This is from the contemporary composer Nick Picott. It's called The Enigma from Under the Eye of Heaven, played here by Christopher Warren Green and the London Chamber Orchestra.

0: The Enigma from Under the Eye of Heaven by Nick Bicut, played by the London Chamber Orchestra, conducted by Christopher Warren Green.
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0: Anton Bruckner was seemingly constantly revising his symphonies. Part of that, the reason for that is because he was unusually open to criticism and input from colleagues, critics as well. And so he would get some feedback once a symphony was premiered. The critics would say, you know, that was no good. I need to go back and change it. So that may have robbed him from the ability to finish what became his last symphony, his ninth. He didn't complete the final movement. The work is sometimes performed with that last movement incomplete, but this, the third movement, would be the final fully finished movement that he would write. From his Symphony No. 9, this is the Adagio, played here by the Pittsburgh Symphony Orchestra, conducted by Manfred Hoernig.

0: And from there, Anton Bruckner would begin the final movement of what would be his final symphony, but he would never finish it. And so that third movement there of his symphony number 9 would be the last piece of symphonic music he would write. The adagio from the symphony number 9 by Anton Bruckner, played there by the Pittsburgh Symphony Orchestra, conducted by Manfred Hoernig.
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A Berceuse or Lullaby by American composer Jack Gallagher. That was Joanne Folletta and the London Symphony Orchestra. I'm Steve Seal, and this is another lullaby by another contemporary composer. In fact, this is from Dobrynka Tabakova. It's called Whispered Lullaby. Violist Maxim Rizanov and Dasol Kim at the piano.

0: It's from the latest release on the ECM label of music by the British-Bulgarian composer Dobrinka Tabakova, Whispered Lullaby. Maxim Rezanov, viola, and Dasol Kim, piano.
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1: The musical form known as an idyll, I-D-Y-L-L, means something idyllic, peaceful or picturesque, like a beautiful, quiet meadow. Of course, when you say idyll, a lot of us here in America think you're saying the word I-D-O-L. The Brits get around this problem by pronouncing the word idyll, so there's no confusion. This is one of the three idylls by English composer Frank Bridge. And for something that's supposed to be idyllic, it's a little melancholy. But maybe that's its Englishness coming through. It's a beautiful meadow, but it's a bit overcast, maybe foggy, too. Three idyls by Frank Bridge on the way. Here's some natural beauty. From Per Norgard, it's called Lysning, or Glade, played here by the Bergen Philharmonic, conducted by John Storgards.

Lisning, or Glade, by Per Norgard, played by John Storgards and the Bergen Philharmonic. Good evening, I'm Steve Seal. Thanks for joining me on this Sunday night. The music of Arvo Pärt to begin this hour. He began his career like a lot of modernist 20th century composers, writing very angular, often atonal music, but it wasn't him, he felt. And so he went into a period of self-imposed silence, waiting for the music to present itself to him, music that would be truly from his heart. And what emerged would be one of the most unique voices in 20th and later 21st century music, tonal and harmonic, but also minimal and deeply spiritual as well. And this is one of the very, very first works that he wrote and published in that the beginning of the second phase of his career, his Cantus in Memory of Benjamin Britten for string orchestra and one bell. And this is Richard Stutt and the Bournemouth Sinfonietta.

Cantus in Memory of Benjamin Britten for string orchestra and one bell by Arvo Pärt, played there by the Bournemouth Sinfonietta, conducted by Richard Stutt. 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A significant 20th century Ukrainian composer. Next, his name was Dmitry Klebanov. He lived from 1907 to 1987. And this is his Piano Trio No. 2, played for us tonight by the Arc Ensemble.

0: members of the Toronto-based Arc Ensemble, the artists of the Royal Conservatory, playing music of the 20th century Ukrainian composer Dmitry Klebanov, his piano trio number 2.
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0: Three Idols by Frank Bridge. Konstantin Orbelian led the Moscow Chamber Orchestra.
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get a mix of human emotions from the horn. Sort of a horn operetta. It's on the way. I'm Melanie Renata. This is Music Through the Night. Beethoven was, of course, always Beethoven, but he did a lot of growing to become the Beethoven that you know. You know what I mean? An early work from him, where he ironed out some of his wrinkles, is on the way this hour. First, just as your partner may cook for you, J.S. Bach regularly crafted works for his wife to help her practice her keyboard skills. Some of those works make up part of his French suites. Of those, here's his second in C minor.

0: pianist Maria Joao Pires with what was very likely a practice piece crafted for J.S. Bach's wife. It was his French Suite No. 2 in C minor. I'm Melanie Renata with some brass to carry you through the night in just a bit. You are listening to Music Through the Night.
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0: This is admittedly a rather difficult piece for a horn player to perform, but hornist Barry Tuckwell is flawless here as he stretches the horn's vocal muscles alongside the Academy of St. Martin in the Fields. It's Carl Maria von Weber's Concertino for Horn in E minor.

Barry Tuckwell taking you through some vocal exercises for the horn alongside the Academy of St. Martin in the Fields, Carl Maria von Weber's concertino for horn in E minor. 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I'm Melanie Renata. This is Music Through the Night. And this is a work from Beethoven before he became Beethoven. He wrote some pretty elegant works in his 20s, particularly his Opus 18. This is the second of that set of six string quartets performed for you here by the Emerson String Quartet.

0: sometimes called the Quartet of Bows and Curtsies, Beethoven's second string quartet in G major, the Emerson String Quartet performing, a piece noted as the most grounded in 18th century musical tradition.
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1: Nestled between the ocean and mountains, right along the border of France and Spain, you'll find Basque Country. Truly a gorgeous setting for any story. For the story of La Mucha, Gabriel Pernet gave musical life through this soundscape, folk influence, and some

0: folk flavor sprinkled into that adventurous love story. Gabriel Pierné's Ramuncho Suite Number 2, the Philharmonie de Lorraine performing Jacques Hauptmann at the podium. And Melanie Renata with a piece that flutters in like the birds of spring, coming up in just a moment. This is Music Through the Night.
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0: This is a delightfully uplifting work shared with you here by flutist Susan Milan and the City of London Sinfonia, a work of the Romantic era. Benjamin Godard's Suite of Three Pieces. Richard Hickox here at the podium.

a bit chipper for this time of day, perhaps, but hey, it's spring, and it's a long weekend for some, you lucky ducks. A suite of three pieces by Benjamin Godard, flutist Susan Milan performing with the City of London Sinfonia. 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I'm Melanie Renata. This is Music Through the Night. And this work by Alexander Glazunov was crafted just for the fun of it. Ballet music for a ballet that doesn't exist. His ballet scenes. Here's the Minnesota Orchestra.

0: 8 delightful dances crafted in the form of music for a ballet, but no ballet in sight. Just music called Ballet Scenes by Alexander Glazunov, his Opus 52, Edo Divart, there conducting the Minnesota Orchestra.
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1: He was not just a good composer. Wolfgang Amadeus Mozart was a pretty good son, too. A selfless son, to a fault, honestly. His father, Leopold, asked a lot of him, and Mozart seemed to never want to disappoint him. He was a bit of a people pleaser, which was not helpful for his health, but he did produce some pretty incredible music, in part because of the duty that he felt toward his father's requests. In fact, this piece is one of many that we sort of have Leopold Mozart to thank. It's coming up later this hour. I'm Melanie Renata. This is Music Through the Night. It's Memorial Day, and in 1865, following the end of the Civil War, formerly enslaved people in Charleston, South Carolina, held one of the earliest recorded tributes, honoring fallen Union soldiers.

A journey through a smattering of classical genres with a snap of ragtime at the end. Pianist Laura Downs with variations on Lift Every Voice and Sing from Detroit-born composer Letty B. Alston. American greats like Copland, Barber, and Bernstein inspired composer Kenneth Fuchs, and you can feel the spirit of all of them here in Fuchs's American Rhapsody. Here's violinist Solomia Ivakiv and the Ukraine National Symphony. I'm Melanie Renata, and this is Music Through the Night.

0: From Grammy Award-winning contemporary American composer Kenneth Fuchs, no relation to Austrian composer Robert Fuchs, that was An American Rhapsody, performed by violinist Solomia Ivakiev and the Ukraine National Symphony. Melanie Renata, thank you for being here. There are some sounds of summer on the horizon. You're listening to Music Through the Night.
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0: Not to rush the season of spring along, but you know, we're only about a month away from the longest day of the year, the summer solstice. So, here's Summer Evening by Zoltan Kodály.

Like a warm breeze. Summer Evening by Sultan Kodaly, the BPO performing, Joanne Folletta at the podium. I'm Melanie Renata, this is Music Through the Night. And once, while in the middle of planning his wedding and arranging an opera, Mozart got a last-minute request from his father. Write a symphony, fast. Mozart's mental and physical health suffered, and he knew that it would, but he did it anyway. And you get to reap what he sowed as a people pleaser. His 35th symphony in D major. Here's the Dresden State Orchestra.

0: Basically, that music came out of the steam of a pressure cooker. Came from a bit of a time crunch, but Mozart knocked it out of the park. Of course he did. His Hofner Symphony, number 35 in D, the Dresden State Orchestra performing, Colin Davis at the podium.
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1: When the world feels dark and you just can't seem to shake the heaviness of it all, you could maybe try to do what Tchaikovsky did. Find your people, surround yourself with them. Community is everything. Nature, too. So healing. Tchaikovsky was a queer composer who never got to live his truth publicly. He had a very brief marriage to a woman, which fell apart within weeks, and he was shattered. He ended up finding solace with his brother and inspiration from Lake Geneva in Switzerland. Through that, he created this. It's on the way. I'm Melanie Renata. This is Music Through the Night. You can feel a bit of Edvard Grieg in the energy of this work by Johan Halvorsen, his Norwegian Rhapsody No. 2 in G major. Here's the Bergen Symphony.

0: a boost of energy to carry you into another day of your long weekend. Hopefully, you're one of the lucky ones to get the time off. If not, don't worry, I'm right there with you. The Bergen Symphony performing Johan Halvorsen's Norwegian Rhapsody, number 2 in G. Some soothing sounds are going to pick up a darker tone in a barcarolle in just a minute. I'm Melanie Renata. 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
0: Pianist Joanne Polk really made a name for herself when she recorded the entire catalog of piano works from American composer Amy Beach. Here, Polk shares a barcarolle from Beach that has a pretty dark undercurrent.

A soothing barcarolle by Amy Beach to sway you into the start of your day. Although, technically, this is still music through the night. The day is nigh. I'm Melanie Renata with a violin concerto for you here from Tchaikovsky that was first deemed unplayable. For years, no violinist would even touch it. But then someone took up the challenge and premiered it publicly, and the rest is history. It's performed for you here by violinist Esther Yu and the Philharmonia Orchestra.

0: Really, no surprise that that work helped composer Tchaikovsky pull himself out of some pretty deep despair. His violin concerto in D major, vibrantly performed there by violinist Esther Yu and the Philharmonia Orchestra, Vladimir Ashkenazi at the podium.
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1: In the 1920s, when the United States was still finding its voice in classical music, American composer Virgil Thomson was also finding his voice. This was Thomson's first symphony, which he composed in the mid-1920s, and it's one which American critics hailed as sophisticatedly homespun. This slice of classical American pie is coming up later this hour. I'm Melanie Renata. I'm so glad you're here. Please stay with me.

Can you believe the beauty of spring? Feels like it takes forever to get here, and then suddenly everything's just lush. A celebration of the season here with a spring waltz by Augustine Barrios.

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like sunshine dappled through leaves, flower petals falling from the apple trees. Not a bad way to start your day, huh? Guitarist David Russell with Spring Waltz by Agustin Barrios. I'm Melanie Renata. Thank you for being with me this morning. This work, right off the bat, is called A Mother's Grief. It's from Edvard Grieg's larger work called simply Four Songs. And it really needs no explanation. Just a musical journey through grief on this Memorial Day. It's performed sans vocals by the Anderson and Rowe Piano Duo.

Grieg's Four Songs, A Mother's Grief, Opus 15, Number 4. A valid feeling today, Memorial Day. Back in 1985, this work was written to mark 40 years since the end of World War II. A song for world peace by John Williams, which offers a quieter sound than you're used to from this cinematic composer. It's performed for you here by the Recording Arts Orchestra.

0: A rare, understated, yet powerful moment from cinematic powerhouse composer John Williams. There he conducted the Recording Arts Orchestra for his work, Song for World Peace. I'm Melanie Renata with a very American symphony on a hymn tune coming up in just a minute.
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0: American composer Virgil Thompson truly helped the U.S. find its authentic classical voice. And you'll catch the essence of the Americana that you know here in Thompson's first published symphony, performed by the Eastman Rochester Symphony, Howard Hanson at the podium. This is his Symphony on a Hymn Tune.

0: A unique American sound on this Memorial Day. Virgil Thomson's Symphony on a Hymn Tune, the Eastman Rochester Symphony performing. That vibrant atmosphere will continue in a 20th century work for trombone in just a moment. I'm Melanie Renata.
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2: Trombonist Christian Lindberry is who one would call a virtuoso. And skilled folks like that need a challenge every once in a while. Enter this trombone concerto by English composer Derek Bourgeois. Christian Lindberry joined here by the Tokyo Kosai Wind Orchestra.

0: bouncy, bright, and brassy. Just what you need to bounce into your Monday morning. Trombonist Christian Lindberry and the Tokyo Kosai Wind Orchestra, Bourgeois Trombone Concerto.
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1: It's interesting that the last Monday in May, a day that is often filled with sunshine and spring in full bloom, is also a day designated to honoring life and life lost. When you think about it, it can really fill you with gratitude. Really good way to start the day. This beautiful, somber piece from Samuel Coleridge Taylor is on the way. I'm Melanie Renata. I'm so glad you're here. Please stay with me.

The distinguished choral composer Dale Warland conducts the Dale Warland Singers here for something deeply spiritual. It's Deep River.

Wow, wasn't that beautiful? Dale Warland Singers with Deep River. A very good morning to you. It is 6 past the hour. I'm Melanie Renata. Now, saying happy Memorial Day just never feels right. It's a day of remembrance, a day of gratitude mixed with grief. And this work from Gary Shocker is so fitting. It offers itself up as a vessel to hold any sort of heaviness that you might be feeling today or any day. A work to keep close to your pocket. It's performed for you here by flutist Jonathan Keeble and harpist Anne Young.

Music inspired by grief. Composer Gary Schocker was navigating grief when a dear friend of his had died, and that's actually one of the first pieces he ever composed. It's called In Memoriam. And while we're here in this memorial headspace, this work just feels right. It's a reimagining of an African-American spiritual, a musical tapestry of beautiful sorrow. Pianist Isetta Kanamason here with a work from Samuel Coleridge Taylor.

0: dappled with sorrow but beauty also. A piece from Samuel Coleridge Taylor called Sometimes I Feel Like a Motherless Child. Let's go ahead and just lean into the beauty of it all. Life's little glimmers. In a scherzo on tropical airs in just a minute, I'm Melanie Renata.
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the spinning tropical warmth of the Scherzo on Tropical Airs by Santos Cifuentes, the Norwegian Radio Orchestra performing Miguel Harth Bedoya at the podium. And now that I've got you lifted into that higher, vibrant musical space, let's just stay there. Four incredible soloists bouncing around this radiant work by Haydn, alongside the punch of the Moscow virtuosi, our bassoonist Mark Minkowski, oboist Alexei Utkin, cellist Mikhail Milman, and violinist Vladimir Spivkov. It's Haydn's Sinfonia Concertante in B-flat major.

0: A friendly rivalry formed that work from Haydn, his Sinfonia Concertante, a Melanie Renata, with a devilish dance on the horizon.
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In the story of Faust, Mephistopheles is the name of the devil. This Mephisto waltz from Liszt is devilish. Here's the Orchestra de la Suisse Romande.

0: The fiery Mephisto Waltz number 1 from Liszt. I'm Melanie Renata. Thank you for being here. Be good to yourself today, okay?
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1: Morning and happy Monday. It is 6 a.m. on May 25th. It is Memorial Day. I'm Stephanie Elkins, and this is WPR Music. Welcome. Thank you for keeping WPR with you on this early morning on Memorial Day. I hope you're having a nice weekend so far. As for the music, I'll be with you until 10 o'clock, and your Wisconsin hosts have classics for you until 7 p.m. on this station. Some of it in honor of the day today, and there are also headlines on the hour as well. That news is coming up in just a few seconds. 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Just after headlines, the music gets going with A Rondo by Charles Villiers Stanford. 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
2: Live from NPR News in Washington, I'm Windsor Johnston. The United States and Iran are continuing negotiations over a possible agreement aimed at easing tensions in the region. Roughly 1,500 commercial ships remain backed up near the Strait of Hormuz, a key global shipping route that Tehran has controlled since the conflict began. NPR's Aya Betraoui reports on where the negotiations stand between the two sides.
3: This would only be a preliminary agreement, not a final deal. It would essentially extend the current ceasefire by another 60 days and think of it more as a starting point for direct talks between the U.S. and Iran. And so what we've heard from Washington and Tehran is that this deal would include Iran gradually opening the Strait of Hormuz, which is critical to getting energy flowing again from the Gulf to the rest of the world. And what this deal does not include are details on Iran's nuclear program.
2: NPR's Aya Betraoui reporting from Dubai. Over the weekend, Iran's foreign ministry said negotiators have reached conclusions on several parts of a potential agreement, but key issues remain unresolved. The White House is closely watching a series of high-profile Supreme Court cases. NPR's Franco Ordonez reports the decisions will likely help shape debate going into this year's midterm elections and beyond.
4: The Supreme Court justices are expected to issue major rulings on immigration, mail-in ballots, and presidential power. President Trump has taken advantage of almost every opportunity to pressure the justices to back him, as he did recently on his efforts to restrict birthright citizenship.
5: It would be a disgrace. It would be a disgrace if the Supreme Court of the United States allows that to happen.
4: Trump even attended oral arguments on the birthright case, a first by a sitting president. Trump has said, though, he thinks the court will instead confirm the constitutional right to citizenship for anyone born on U.S. soil. Franco Ordonez, NPR News, the White House.
2: Spring is normally peak buying time for houses, but the housing market has been stagnant for the last 3 years, in large part because of high mortgage rates. NPR's Stephen Bisaha reports.
6: There are some positive signs. Contract signings for homes were up 4.5% year over year. But signings in April are still about 9% lower than they were 4 years ago. Wesley Harvey is a real estate agent in Nashville. He says demand picked up when average mortgage rates fell below 6% in February. But the war against Iran has sent those rates back up.
7: And then sure enough, when the interest rates start peaking back up, you see that demand drop. And I've seen it on both the buying side and as a listing agent.
6: Mortgage rates are

0: of local communities to manage, making federal relief essential. The flooding forced the village of Shiocton in Outagamie County to issue an evacuation order. County Executive Tom Nelson says the recovery is ongoing. He also says damage to infrastructure exceeds the village's annual tax levy. The governor's office says the storms caused more than $27 million in damage across the state. Two Wisconsin eighth graders are headed to Washington, D.C. this week to participate in the Scripps National Spelling Bee. Corrine Hess has more on how they got there.
1: New Berlin eighth grader Ethan Robert is not an alphabet, but he knows how to spell it. And that has earned him a spot at the National Spelling Bee competition. An alphabet, which means a person who is illiterate, was the winning word at the Badger State Spelling Bee in March. Robert and Middleton eighth grader Arnon Vempati will compete in the national competition Tuesday through Thursday. Vempati's winning word at the state competition was a suffocatory.
2: So I know about the ossicles in the ear. That's basically the only word that I needed to figure out this word, and the rest of it was, I could just sound it out.
1: The National Spelling Bee was first held in 1925 with just 9 students competing. This year, there are 247 competitors. Corrine Hess, Wisconsin Public Radio.
0: Wisconsin will soon be the site of a second Thomas Dambo troll. Dambo is a well-known artist from Denmark who creates large wooden troll sculptures from recycled or repurposed materials. He's built the sculptures around the world. His first in Wisconsin was unveiled last May in the Wauwatosa Park. Beth Gleasing is the tourism specialist for the city. She says people from 48 states have visited since its opening.
3: Dambo troll hunters are quite passionate people, and they will definitely travel to see trolls. Like, they plan vacations around them.
0: Dambo will create a troll in the village of Mount Pleasant next year. Matt Prokoska is the tourism director for Enjoy Mount Pleasant. He says there's two possible sites for the sculpture.
4: It's kind of a little bit of a secret.
0: Well, there are about Dambo's troll sculptures in North America. And then turning to the weather, today is Memorial Day, and clouds and a little bit of rain is possible in southeastern Wisconsin to start the day, but mostly sunny today and warmer than the past few days. High temperatures will get into the 70s and 80s. And then tonight, a little cloudy, but no rain expected, with low temps in the 50s and 60s. This is WPR.
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6: Good morning. Happy Monday and welcome to Morning Classics on this Memorial Day. I'm Stephanie Elkins with you until 10 o'clock. It's about 6:07 right now. It's May 25th. I hope your weekend has been going well so far. Maybe you'll take in a parade today. There are several happening across the state. And if not, I do have the Armed Forces Medley for you a little bit later this morning. And there are also several elegies and pieces written as musical memorials, including this hour, the Elegy for Cello and Orchestra by John Williams. Also this hour, there is a harp concerto and an excerpt from the Serenade for Strings by Tchaikovsky. And to start with, it is the Rondo in F by Charles Villiers Stanford. Gemma Rosefield is the cellist with the BBC Scottish Symphony Orchestra, Andrew Manzi conducting.

The Rondo in F by Charles Villiers Stanford. The cellist was Gemma Rosefield, and we also heard the BBC Scottish Symphony Orchestra, Andrew Manzi, conducting. There is another piece for cello and orchestra coming up later in the hour, a very brief piece by John Williams. At hand, we're going to hear from Peter Tchaikovsky. It's an excerpt from his Serenade for Strings. He wrote the piece in 1880, and he included a really moving elegy for the third movement. And we're going to hear it performed by the Orpheus Chamber Orchestra.

0: The Elegy from the Serenade for Strings in C by Peter Tchaikovsky. It's the third movement of that piece. Tchaikovsky did not write it for any particular person or memorial service. He just wanted to create kind of a song of mourning. And we heard it by the Orpheus Chamber Orchestra, as I mentioned. And we're going to hear another elegy in honor of Memorial Day a little bit later in the hour. Next, though, a cheery piece is for harp plus orchestra right after this.
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0: If you're just getting up and around, good morning and happy Monday. It is Memorial Day. It's May 25th. I'm Stephanie Elkins. I'll be with you until 10 o'clock. And we do have headlines for you as usual on the hour coming up next at 7. You'll hear from NPR and also from the news team here at Wisconsin Public Radio. There's some music for the day a bit later in the hour, but next we're going to hear a piece for harp plus orchestra. It dates from right at the turn of the 19th century. It's by the French composer François-Adrien Boieldieu. He wrote this when he was 25 years old to showcase some of the technical improvements to new harps of the day. This is Boieldieu's Harp Concerto in C, played by Valérie Milhaud with Les Violons du Roi. Bernard Labadie is the conductor.

0: The Harp Concerto in C by François-Adrien Boieldieu. That was a performance by Valérie Milhaud and Les Violons du Roi with Bernard Labadie conducting. Boieldieu, by the way, was close friends and neighbors with an instrument builder, the one who had just developed a mechanism that allowed each separate string on the harp to be changed by a half step, really opened up some horizons for the harp. Good morning. This is Morning Classics on WPR Music, and we're getting close to 7 o'clock. There are headlines then from NPR and from WPR. And right after that, some symphonic music by Schubert. In just a moment, music by John Williams. That's after this.
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0: Next on this Memorial Day, there's a short elegy by John Williams. He wrote it for the cello. It was for a memorial service. And Yo-Yo Ma does the honors here, along with the Recording Arts Orchestra of Los Angeles, conducted by the composer.

0: The Elegy for Cello and Orchestra by John Williams. We heard that in honor of Memorial Day today. Yo-Yo Ma was the cellist with the Recording Arts Orchestra of Los Angeles. The conductor was the composer, John Williams. Good morning. We're just a hair away from 7 o'clock. There are headlines then from NPR and from WPR. I'm Stephanie Elkins here until 10 o'clock, and after that, Norman Gilliland is your host until 1. Lori Skelton will be in between 1 and 4, and she returns tonight at 8 on a rebroadcast of Wisconsin Classical, and she has several recordings of the Fine Arts Quartet for you tonight starting at 8 o'clock. We're going to hear from Franz Schubert right after those headlines, which are next.
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1: Live from NPR News in Washington, I'm Windsor Johnston. Secretary of State Marco Rubio says an agreement to end the war with Iran is still a work in progress, but the two sides are getting closer to a deal.
2: We have what I think is a pretty solid thing on the table in terms of their ability to open up the straits, get the straits open, enter into a very real, significant, time-limited negotiation on the nuclear matters.
1: Over the weekend, President Trump said a peace deal between Washington and Tehran had been largely negotiated. But NPR's Mara Liasson reports the details of the agreement aren't clear.
3: It's not quite a deal yet. Trump posted that he'd spent Saturday talking with leaders from Saudi Arabia, the UAE, Qatar, Turkey, Jordan, Bahrain, Pakistan about, quote, a memorandum of understanding. He said one aspect of that would be to reopen the Strait of Hormuz. Iran's foreign ministry says the memorandum is aimed at ending the war, but that Iran is rejecting any discussions about its nuclear program, so no change there.
1: That's NPR's Mara Liasson reporting. Congress will have a lot on its plate when it returns from a week-long holiday recess. The Senate is expected to revisit a measure that would fund immigration enforcement agencies. NPR's Barbara Sprunt reports they missed President Trump's June 1st deadline to pass his top priority.
4: Senate Republicans said they'll address immigration enforcement when they return to Capitol Hill. But in the background is the reason they had to pause in the first place: opposition to a nearly $2 billion anti-weaponization fund from the White House. The fund, part of President Trump's settlement of a lawsuit against the IRS, would give money to people who allege they've been wronged by the government. It could include the people who attacked police at the U.S. Capitol on January 6th. There's already a bipartisan effort in the House to kill the fund. Barbara Sprunt, NPR News, Washington.
1: Fire officials in Southern California say a potential crack could be easing pressure on a tank holding a hazardous chemical at an aerospace facility. Sarah Hosseini of member station KQED reports the fear of a possible explosion has prompted evacuation orders for tens of thousands of people.
5: Orange County Fire Authority's T.J. McGovern says that a specialized team of first responders and subject matter experts accessed the JKN aerospace tank in Garden Grove late Saturday night to gather more data.
6: This operation that we did gave us positive intel to make educated decisions today in the positive light. We're not there yet, but this was a step in a right direction, and there's going to be a lot more coming shortly.
5: McGovern says evacuation orders are still in effect, but that the new information could be one step toward getting people back home. Governor Gavin Newsom has declared a state of emergency in the area. For NPR News, I'm Sarah Hosseini.
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7: This is Wisconsin Public Radio News at 7:04. I'm Courtney Everett. Governor Tony Evers is asking President Donald Trump to give Wisconsin a disaster declaration for severe storms that ripped through the state last month. In a letter to the president, Evers said the storms caused widespread destruction from hail, tornadoes, straight-line winds, and flooding in communities across the state. He says that left losses beyond the capacity of local communities to manage.

0: recycled and repurposed materials. His first in Wisconsin was unveiled last year in Wauwatosa. The 25-foot-tall troll was created using downed trees and old light poles. Kathy and John Hadley from Ohio have already traveled to see it twice.
1: It's a little bit of an obsession, but it's harmless.
0: John says they were combining their troll hunting with a search for another Wisconsin original.
2: You can only get your spotted cow in Wisconsin, so I have to pick up some Wisconsin beer when I come through here.
0: Another Dambo troll will be installed next year in Mount Pleasant. Kathy says they'll be back.
1: Now it's just become kind of like a thing that we do, or we keep our eyes open for where there are new trolls.
0: The village says the artist will choose one of two sites for his new creation. Evan Casey, Wisconsin Public Radio.
3: New Berlin 8th grader Ethan Robert is not an analphabet, but he knows how to spell it, and that has earned him a spot at the National Spelling Bee competition this week. An alphabet, which means a person who is illiterate, was the winning word at the Badger State Spelling Bee Championship in March. Robert and Middleton 8th grader Anar Vempati will compete in the national competition Tuesday through Thursday. Vempati's winning word at the state competition was ossificatory. That means the biological process of creating bone. While the young men have been spending hours practicing for the three-day competition, the Scripps National Spelling Bee was first held in 1925 with just 9 students competing. This year, there are 247. And now for a quick check of the forecast, clouds and a little light rain possible in southeastern Wisconsin to start the day, but mostly sunny and then warmer than the past few days. Highs likely to reach in the 70s and 80s. Tonight, a little cloudy but no rain expected. Lows likely to reach in the 50s and 60s, and then tomorrow even warmer with high temps in the mid to upper 80s, a chance for some clouds then to turn into showers and storms later on heading into the overnight hours. 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
5: Good morning, happy Monday, and welcome to the second hour of Morning Classics on this Memorial Day. It is 7 after 7 on May 25th. I'm Stephanie Elkins. I'll be with you until 10 o'clock. Hope your weekend is going well so far. I do have a few pieces of music in honor of the day. This hour, we're going to hear one from the Japanese film Departure, and there is a memorial piece by Max Bruch as well. And there's a Heineken for you. That is the composer's name, not a beer. And we're going to hear an English orchestral work. And to start with, it is the opening movement from the Symphony No. 5 in B-flat by Franz Schubert. Michael Halasch leads the Slovak Philharmonic Orchestra.

The opening movement from the Symphony No. 5 in B-flat by Franz Schubert. And we heard a performance by the Slovak Philharmonic Orchestra with Michael Halas conducting. He was only 19 when he wrote that. He composed a lot of music while he was also teaching at his dad's school. Good morning. It is 7:15. It is Memorial Day. It's a day that we celebrate and acknowledge those who lost their lives while serving their country. My grandfather died in Italy in World War II, and though both my father and brother did spend many years in the army, they were not killed in combat, thankfully. There's music next by an English composer who did die too young in World War I, in this case, George Butterworth. He had roamed around the countryside collecting traditional folk tunes. And we're going to hear one of those, one of the two English idols, or eatles if you prefer. This is number one, has a lovely melody for the oboe and for the clarinet, and we'll hear it all performed by the Royal Liverpool Philharmonic, conducted by Andrew Manzi.

0: The first of the two English Idols by George Butterworth. That was the Royal Liverpool Philharmonic with Andrew Manzi conducting. Good morning. Thanks very much for listening on this Memorial Day. This is Morning Classics on WPR Music. Coming up in just a moment, I have a Heineken for you. That'll be right after this.
1: 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I'm Lori Skelton. 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
0: I tend to joke about this next composer because we get to have a Heineken, but it is not cold. You can't drink it. It's good to listen to, though. Johann David Heineken was a German composer. He was born just a couple of years before Johann Sebastian Bach and spent most of his life at the court in Dresden. And this is a piece that was written while he was working there. It is a concerto grosso in F, played by Musica Antiqua of Cologne, with Reinhard Goebel conducting.

Concerto Grosso in F by Johann David Heineken. And we heard Musica Antiqua of Cologne with Reinhard Gerbel conducting. If you are just getting up and around, good morning. It is about 7:31 on Memorial Day. It's Monday, May 25th. I'm Stephanie Elkins, and this is Morning Classics on WPR Music. And if you're hearing a few birds in the background, I'm coming to you from my home studio today, and I've got the windows wide open. There is music for Memorial Day just ahead. Headlines, too. Those are coming up from NPR and WPR at 8. And as for that weather, it is just lovely right now, but it'll be warm, upper 70s in the north to mid-80s in the south. Otherwise, partly sunny with a few isolated showers possible this morning in the west. Winds 5 to 15 miles per hour. Tonight, partly cloudy to clear with lows in the mid to upper 50s. And then tomorrow, sunny to partly cloudy and even warmer mid to upper 80s statewide. And right now, radar is showing that some of those showers have just crossed the Mississippi into Wisconsin in the southern half of the state. Looks like there are a few more to come in the far southwest, and then should be clear sailing. The temperature map is showing mostly 50s and 60s this hour. The high is 68 in Middleton. There is one spot still in the 40s. The low is 45 in Superior. And at the other WPR bureaus, it is 64 in La Crosse and Madison, 63 in Milwaukee, 61 in Green Bay, 59 in Eau Claire, and 57 in Wausau. Departures is the name of a Japanese film. It's about a young cellist who loses his job, returns to his hometown, and he takes work helping to prepare those who have died for the funeral ceremony. And the score for that movie was written by Joe Hisaishi, and this is the main theme performed by the London Symphony Orchestra, with the composer both conducting and playing the piano.

0: The theme from the Japanese film Departed. Music was written by Joe Hisaishi. He was also the pianist performing with the London Symphony Orchestra. The cellist was Nobuo Furukawa. Good morning. That was in honor of Memorial Day, and we're going to hear one more for the day right after this.
1: 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We'll hear from three presenters exploring what is happiness, and we'll play bingo and trivia. It's all happening June 3rd at the Rigby. Details at wpr.org/presents.
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0: Good morning. It's about 7:43, and there are headlines coming up at 8 o'clock. We'll hear from NPR, also from the news team here at Wisconsin Public Radio, which is based all around the state. It is Memorial Day, and I've got music for that sprinkled into the playlist. Right after the news, nothing to do with Memorial Day, a lovely little instrumental piece by Mozart. But next, there is one. It's called In Memoriam. It's by Max Bruch, who said that it was not written for a specific person or event, but that he just wanted to create a lamentation or an instrumental elegy. And we're going to hear it performed by the Leipzig Gewandhaus Orchestra with Kurt Mazur conducting.

0: In Memoriam, music by the German violinist and composer Max Bruch, we heard the Leipzig Gewandhaus Orchestra with Kurt Mazur conducting. That was in honor of Memorial Day today, and there's more music on the playlist for the day ahead. Right now, though, we're going to hear headlines from NPR and from WPR, and that's followed by Mozart. All of that after this.
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1: In Washington, I'm Windsor Johnston. President Trump is expected to participate in Memorial Day ceremonies at Arlington National Cemetery today, including the traditional wreath-laying at the Tomb of the Unknown Soldier. Thousands of veterans, military families, and Gold Star relatives are expected to take part in the annual observance. More than 400,000 service members, veterans, and family members are buried at Arlington. Texas will wrap up primary elections on Tuesday after a week of early voting. The most anticipated result will be from the Republican runoff for U.S. Senate between incumbent Senator John Cornyn and the state's Attorney General Ken Paxton, whom President Trump endorsed. Blaise Gainey from the Texas Newsroom reports.
2: The four-term Senator John Cornyn said at a campaign stop on Friday that this race now feels like it has the most at stake out of any race he's been in. And that's absolutely true for him. He's mostly run comfortable races, but that endorsement from Trump has raised this to a level he hasn't faced. And for Paxton, he's sort of moved forward as if he's already won. He's focusing most of his time on the general election opponent, Democrat James Tallarico. And polls before the endorsement showed Paxton with anywhere from a 3-to-12-point lead. Now, with the president's backing, that lead is expected to be larger. I'm Blaise Gainey in Austin.
1: Heat records keep breaking, and on this unofficial kickoff to summer, it's shaping up to be an especially hot one again. NPR's Amy Held reports, with the exception of the Midwest, forecasters say unusual heat could blanket the country.
3: NOAA's Climate Prediction Center forecast favors above normal temperatures across much of the U.S., even in Alaska, with the best odds for unusual heat in the Pacific Northwest. El Niño is set to take hold. That tends to mean hotter summers. The last time the naturally recurring climate pattern emerged in 2023 and 2024, heat records were broken.
4: Our goal now needs to be to live with heat rather than just survive it.
3: UCLA professor Kelly Turner is an expert on heat health and says cities must adapt.
4: Like indoor cooling and shade that enable people to do more of what they would normally do.
3: People are changing the climate. Emissions from burning coal, oil, and gas for industry, transportation, and electricity trap the sun's heat. Amy Held, NPR News.
1: Latest government figures show more than 200 people have died in the Democratic Republic of Congo's Ebola outbreak. Emmett Livingstone reports from the capital, Kinshasa.
5: There's a perfect storm of factors making this one difficult. Eastern Congo is extremely vulnerable. The healthcare infrastructure is degraded. Aid budgets have been slashed. And all of this in a region which is in the grip of extreme violence.
1: That's Emmett Livingstone reporting. 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
6: This is Wisconsin Public Radio News at 8:04. I'm Courtney Everett. Governor Tony Evers is asking President Donald Trump to give Wisconsin a disaster declaration for severe storms that ripped through the state last month. In a letter to the president, Evers said the storms caused widespread destruction from hail, tornadoes, straight-line winds, and flooding in communities across Wisconsin. He says that left losses beyond the capacity of local communities to manage, making federal relief essential. The flooding forced the village of Shiocton in Outagamie County to issue an evacuation order. County Executive Tom Nelson says the recovery is ongoing. He says damage to infrastructure exceeds the village's annual tax levy. The governor's office says the storms caused more than $27 million in damage across the state. Two Wisconsin 8th graders are headed to Washington, D.C. this week to participate in the Scripps National Spelling Bee. Corrine Hess has more on how they got there.
7: New Berlin 8th grader Ethan Robert is not an alphabet, but

0: 47 competitors. Corrine Hess, Wisconsin Public Radio.
1: Wisconsin will soon be the site of a second Thomas Dambo troll. Now he is a well-known artist from Denmark who creates large wooden troll sculptures from recycled or repurposed materials. He's built the sculptures across the world. His first in Wisconsin was unveiled last May in a Wauwatosa park. Beth Gleasing is the tourism specialist for the city. She says people from 48 states have visited since its opening.
2: Dambo troll hunters are quite passionate people, and they will definitely travel to see trolls. Like, they plan vacations around them.
1: Dambo will create a troll in the village of Mount Pleasant next year. Matt Prokoska is the tourism manager for Enjoy Mount Pleasant. He says there's two possible sites for the sculpture. And taking a look at weather on this Memorial Day, clouds and a little light rain possible in southeastern Wisconsin, and then mostly sunny today and then warmer than the past few days with high temps getting into the 70s and 80s. Tonight a little cloudy, but at least no rain is expected. Low temps in the 50s and 60s. Tomorrow it's getting warmer and warmer. High temps likely will reach the mid to upper 80s, and then a chance for some clouds turning into showers and storms later in the overnight hours. 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
4: Good morning, happy Monday, and welcome to the third hour of Morning Classics on this Memorial Day. It is 7 past 8 on May 25th. I'm Stephanie Elkins. I'm broadcasting from my home studio today, so if you hear some birds in the background or maybe even one of my dogs barking, well, the windows are open and, well, the dogs are sleeping at this point. It's just really lovely, as Courtney just mentioned. Temperatures are heading into the 80s today. I'll be with you until 10 o'clock. 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And as for the music this hour, I do have a couple of pieces in honor of Memorial Day, including the Armed Forces Medley this hour. There's also an interesting take on Ravel's Tombeau de Couperin by a jazz vibraphonist. We're also going to hear a little Danish piece for flute and harp and some Handel as well. To start with, a divertimento by Mozart played by the Academy Chamber Ensemble.

0: A divertimento in E-flat by Mozart, by a 15-year-old Mozart. That was the first one that he ever composed. Also the first time he ever used clarinets in his music. And we heard the Academy Chamber Ensemble. Good morning. It is 8:21 on Memorial Day. It's May 25th. Thank you very much for keeping WPR Music with you today. Coming up in just a minute, speaking of woodwinds, there's a piece for flute plus harp. That'll be right after this.
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0: Next, there's a little Danish piece. It's called The Fog is Lifting. It's the opening scene of a play with a mother saying goodbye to her son, and the son is the son, S-O-N, and then the son, S-U-N, is just breaking through the mist. The flutist here is James Galway, and Seanad Williams is the harpist, the composer, Carl Nielsen.

Isn't that a little lovely piece? It's called The Fog is Lifting by the Danish composer Carl Nielsen. And we heard James Galway playing the flute with Seanad Williams playing the harp. Good morning. It is 8:25 and you're listening to Morning Classics on WPR Music. It is the Memorial Day and I've got a couple of pieces for that in just a moment. And we're going to hear the Armed Forces medley in just a moment. First, a check of the forecast. And it is going to be really warm today, upper 70s in the north, mid 80s in the south, otherwise partly sunny with a few isolated showers possible this morning in the west, winds 5 to 15 miles per hour. Tonight, partly cloudy to clear with lows in the mid to upper 50s. And then tomorrow, sunny to partly cloudy, even warmer, mid to upper 80s statewide. And right now the radar is showing that some of those showers are crossing over parts of central and southern Wisconsin with one more batch brewing in the far southwest. We should be good to go after that as far as precipitation goes. And the temperature map is showing mostly 60s already at this hour. And we have a high of 70. That's in Middleton, also in Menominee. The low is 54. That's in Superior. And at the WPR bureaus, it is 66 in Milwaukee, also in Madison and La Crosse, also 66 in Green Bay. It is 61 in Wausau and 66 again in Eau Claire. And 54 is the low that is in Superior. I think I mentioned that. We're going to hear from George Frederick Handel in just a moment. But next, in honor of Memorial Day, it is the Armed Forces Medley. This is Eric Kunzel leading the Cincinnati Pops.

The Armed Forces Medley in honor of those who have lost their lives while serving our country. That was an arrangement by Richard Heyman, and we heard a performance by the Cincinnati Pops Orchestra with Eric Kunzel conducting. Good morning. It is 8:30 on Memorial Day. I'm Stephanie Elkins, and coming up, there is a piece for vibraphone plus string quartet. Really interesting piece. And next, we're going to hear from Handel, nothing to do with Memorial Day. It's the music from Il Pastor Fido, The Faithful Shepherd, an opera that he wrote back in 1712. It's his ballet music from that opera, played by the English Baroque soloists with John Elliott Gardner conducting.

0: Some of the instrumental music from the opera Il Pastor Fido, The Faithful Shepherd by Handel. We heard the English Baroque soloists, John Elliott Gardner, conducting. Good morning. It is 8:42. There are headlines coming up from NPR and also from the team here at Wisconsin Public Radio at 9 o'clock. And between now and then, there is a really neat piece. It's for vibraphones plus string quartet, and we're going to hear that in just a moment.
1: 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Now his son, Hans, insists upon taking the dog away. Can Bo salvage his fragile relationship with his son and keep his dog before time runs out? 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
0: One more piece in honor of Memorial Day this hour. It's by the French composer Franck Tortillier, based on the Tombeau de Couperin by the other French composer Maurice Ravel. That one was written in honor of Ravel's friends who were killed in World War I. And Tortillier has recomposed the piece. It's for string quartet and vibraphone, and it came about when the Debussy Quartet asked Franck Tortillier to collaborate with them. And they left lots of room for improvisation. We're going to hear this with Tortillier playing the vibes with the Debussy Quartet.

0: The Dances of Ravel after the Tombeau de Couperin music by Franck Tortillier. He was also playing the vibes with the Debussy Quartet.
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1: I'm Windsor Johnston. The future of Israel's war in Lebanon is in question as the U.S. continues negotiations for a breakthrough deal with Iran. NPR's Daniel Estrin reports from Tel Aviv.
2: Iran's semi-official Tasnim news agency says the proposed deal with the U.S. still being negotiated declares the end of the war across all fronts, including Lebanon. But Israeli Prime Minister Benjamin Netanyahu says that in a call with President Trump on Saturday, Trump, quote, reaffirmed Israel's right to defend itself against threats on every front, including Lebanon. Israeli troops are occupying a swath of southern Lebanon in a war with the Iran-backed Hezbollah militia. Israeli attacks have killed thousands there, according to Lebanese officials. Hezbollah drone attacks against Israeli soldiers have been on the rise. Two soldiers were killed in the last few days in Lebanon, according to the Israeli military. Daniel Estrin, NPR News, Tel Aviv.
1: President Trump says he's planning to speak with Taiwan's president as he decides whether to approve a $14 billion arms sale to the island nation. But an acting Navy secretary told Congress the arms sale is paused because of the war in Iran. NPR's Franco Ordonez reports.
3: President Trump alarmed leaders and supporters of Taiwan when he acknowledged having discussed the arms sale at length with Chinese President Xi Jinping. Trump said he was still deliberating the sale. Speaking at a Senate subcommittee hearing, the Navy secretary said the pause was to ensure the U.S. had enough munitions for the war in Iran, while at the same time insisting that the U.S. had plenty of missiles and interceptors. U.S. and Taiwanese leaders have not spoken directly since 1979, when Washington severed formal ties with Taiwan to recognize the Chinese government in Beijing. Franco Ordonez, NPR News, The White House.
1: Pope Leo is warning that artificial intelligence could reshape humanity in ways comparable to past industrial revolutions, while also transforming modern warfare.
4: Today, we find ourselves facing a transformation of similar magnitude, with perhaps even greater consequences. Artificial intelligence already touches many areas of our lives and affects decisions that shape human coexistence. It is also dramatically changing how war is waged.
1: In his first major theological document as Pope, Leo also called for stricter ethical safeguards to prevent the technology from being controlled by only a handful of powerful interests. You're listening to NPR News from Washington.
5: This is Wisconsin Public Radio News at 9:04. I'm Alex Crow. The National Park Service recently acquired more than 200 acres along Lake Superior in northern Wisconsin. As Danielle Kading reports, the purchase benefits the country's longest national scenic trail.
6: The North Country National Scenic Trail is part of the National Park Service. It stretches 4,800 miles across 8 states from North Dakota to Vermont. The agency bought the property from the national nonprofit group Trust for Public Land, which paid roughly $2.5 million for the land. The trail's superintendent, Chris Laudenslager, says it's a stunning property.
7: It's got incredible vistas and viewsheds of the Montreal River, Lake Superior. It's rich in natural resources.
6: Laudenslager adds the area along the Montreal River was a historic trade route for Native Americans. He says the agency and partners will plan a route through the property to bring about 3 miles of the trail off roads. Danielle Kading, Wisconsin Public Radio.
5: Governor Tony Evers is asking President Donald Trump to give Wisconsin a disaster declaration for severe storms that ripped through the state in April. In a letter to the president, Evers said the storms caused widespread destruction from hail, tornadoes, straight-line winds, and flooding in communities across Wisconsin. The governor's office says the storms caused more than $27 million in damages across the state. This is Wisconsin Public Radio.
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0: A set of Swedish tunes and dances by Amanda Meyer. The violinist was Gregory Maytan, and Anne-Sophie Klingberg was the pianist. Meyer, by the way, took lessons at home with her father to start with, and then she attended the Royal College of Music in Stockholm starting at age 16, and then studied composition in Leipzig. I mentioned if you were listening to that violin sound, it was built in 1683 by Grancino on loan to Maytan from a foundation of the Swedish Royal Academy of Music. Good morning. It's 26 past 9 o'clock. Thanks so much for listening on this Memorial Day. I'm Stephanie Elkins. I do have another piece for Memorial Day a little bit later in the hour. In just a minute, we're going to hear a beloved piece, Carnival of the Animals. That's right after this.
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0: There's an audience favorite next. It's the Carnival of the Animals by Camille Saint-Saëns. He was a very serious composer, and he wrote this one to be kind of light and funny, and he did not want anybody other than family and friends to hear it. He didn't allow it to be published until after he died, and so the public did not hear that piece until 1922. It's been popular ever since. What's not to love? There are roosters and hens, very fast wild donkeys, tortoises, the elephant, there's an aquarium and kangaroos and birds and fossils with the xylophone that makes the bone sounds, and the gorgeous swan, and pianists practicing their scales. Evidently, Saint-Saëns included piano students in the fun carnival, and it all starts with an intro followed by the Royal March of the Lion. And we're going to hear this performed by the Pittsburgh Symphony Orchestra, Andre Previn conducting.

0: And you hear all the animals there at the end of The Carnival of the Animals by Camille Saint-Saëns. That was the Pittsburgh Symphony Orchestra conducted by André Previn. Such a fun piece to listen to. I hear something new every time I listen to that one. Good morning. It's 10 till 10. Norman Gilliland will be here at 10. Also, just a hair past 10 o'clock, we'll have headlines for you from NPR and also from the news team at Wisconsin Public Radio. They're based all around the state. In just a minute, one more memorial piece. That'll be right after this.
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0: There's just a few more minutes left with Morning Classics. I'm Stephanie Elkins. I'm here until 10. Your Wisconsin hosts are with you until 7 p.m. on weekdays. And then on Tuesdays, you can hear From the Top, which features young people playing from all over the country. And on Monday nights, tonight, we bring you Wisconsin Classical between 8 and 10 p.m. Your host is Lori Skelton for that, and she highlights upcoming concerts in the state by playing recordings made right here in Wisconsin. And tonight, Lori has some previews of concerts by the Festival Choir of Madison and the Fine Arts Quartet. As far as the forecast goes for your Memorial Day, warm today, upper 70s in the north, mid 80s in the south. Otherwise, partly sunny with a few isolated showers possible this morning, mostly in the southern half of the state. We are seeing some of that at this hour, but after that, should be precipitation-free for the afternoon. Right now, the high is already 77. That's in West Bend. The low is in Superior, 57 there. And at the other WPR bureaus, it's 72 in Milwaukee, Eau Claire, and La Crosse, 70 in Green Bay, 68 in Madison, and 66 in Wausau. There is an elegy for you, one last Memorial Day piece. It's by Josef Suk. He wrote this in 1902 for the memorial of a dear friend. And he created his elegy in the form of a piano trio in D-flat. We'll hear it by the Trio 180.

0: An Elegy on This Memorial Day, music by Yosef Suk, written for the memorial of a dear friend and mentor. And we heard a performance by the Trio 180. It is about a minute before 10, and Norman Gilliland is in the studio. Good morning, Norman.
1: Good morning, Stephanie.
0: Have you been enjoying the warmer weather?
1: Warmer and cooler, both.
0: Yes, there has been that.
1: Cooler is better for the biking. The warmer is better for all kinds of other things, like communing with the turkeys, the deer, and Dame's rocket.
0: And you've been doing all of that.
1: Last couple of days, that's right. Some of this, some of that. And, of course, today we have been observing Memorial Day, and we'll do that with our quiz question at 12:30. That's a big broad hint for the hours to come. And in the meantime, we'll have some variations on a theme that captured the imagination of many a composer, these variations by Brahms. All of that and more after the latest news from NPR.
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1: Washington, I'm Windsor Johnston. President Trump says a deal is being discussed with Iran, but that both sides need time to get it right. Iran, which controls the Strait of Hormuz, has its own set of demands, as NPR's Aya Betraoui reports.
2: The deal being hammered out would be a preliminary agreement and not include technical points on Iran's nuclear program. Iranian media say the deal under discussion extends the current ceasefire by another 60 days and opens the path for direct talks. Iran would allow commercial shipping through the Strait of Hormuz, a waterway it did not control before the war. In turn, Iran says it wants the U.S. to unfreeze its money in overseas banks and guarantee an end to Israel's war in Lebanon against the Iran-backed Hezbollah. But Israel's prime minister has pushed back against Trump's diplomatic efforts with Iran. And he says Trump affirmed to him that Israel has a right to, quote, defend itself against threats, which Benjamin Netanyahu says includes Lebanon. Aya Betraoui, NPR News, UAE.
1: Officials in the Democratic Republic of Congo say a hospital treating Ebola patients has been attacked. Michael Koloki reports there are now more than 900 suspected Ebola cases in the country.
3: Officials at the health facility, located in the eastern Congolese province of Ituri, described the attackers as young men who demanded custody of the bodies of two of their relatives who had died. There were also reports of gunfire during the incident as medics tried to evacuate patients and staff. It's the third reported attack within a week of facilities treating Ebola patients in the country. In a bid to curb the spread of the disease, Congolese authorities recently announced that burials of suspected Ebola victims should be managed by authorities, adding that funeral wakes of more than 50 people would be banned in the northeast of the country. For NPR News, I'm Michael Kaluki in Nairobi.
1: The number of National Guard troops deployed to Washington, D.C. is said to essentially double this summer ahead of celebrations for America's 250th birthday. NPR's Kat Lonsdorf reports.
4: There are currently a little over 2,500 National Guard troops deployed in D.C. from dozens of states. This summer, there will be 5,000. Officials did not specify when that surge will begin or, notably, when it will end. The number of troops in D.C. started at 800 last August as part of an initiative by President Trump to crack down on crime and also immigration. More troops have slowly been added over time. National Guard members in D.C. have been supporting law enforcement through highly visible patrols in neighborhoods, parks, and metro stations. The D.C. deployment costs about $1.5 million a day, according to an estimate by the nonpartisan Congressional Budget Office. This new surge would essentially double that cost. Kat Lonsdorf, NPR News, Washington.
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5: This is Wisconsin Public Radio News at 10:04. I'm Alex Crow. Two Wisconsin 8th graders are heading to Washington, D.C. this week to participate in the Scripps National Spelling Bee. Corrine Hess has more on how they got there.
6: New Berlin 8th grader Ethan Robert is not an alphabet, but he knows how to spell it. And that has earned him a spot at the National Spelling Bee competition. An alphabet, which means a person who is illiterate, was the winning word at the Badger State Spelling Bee in March. Robert and Middleton 8th grader Arnon Vimpati will compete in the national competition Tuesday through Thursday. Vimpati's winning word at the state competition was a suffocatory.
7: So I know about the ossicles in the ear. That's basically the only word that I needed to figure out this word, and the rest of it was, I could just sound it out.
6: The National Spelling Bee was first held in 1925 with just 9 students competing. This year, there are 247 competitors. Corrine Hess, Wisconsin Public Radio.
5: Wisconsin will soon be the site of a second Thomas Dambo troll. Dambo is a well-known artist from Denmark who recreates large wooden troll sculptures from recycled or repurposed materials. He's built the sculptures around the world. His first in Wisconsin was unveiled last May in a Wauwatosa park. Dambo will create a troll in the village of Mount Pleasant next year. More news at WPR.org. 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
9: It was a theme, a simple enough little piece for solo violin that captured the imagination of many composers over the years, among them and perhaps most significantly Johannes Brahms, who took that 24th caprice for solo violin by Paganini and whipped it into two books of variations, each variation a

0: Jean-Yves Thibaudet with Variations on a Theme by Paganini in A Minor by Johannes Brahms.
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0: Before Franz Joseph Haydn wrote his last 12 symphonies for his craving London audiences, he was already well known through a breakthrough piece that the Londoners were particularly fond of, and that was his Symphony No. 53 in D, sometimes called L'Impériale, from 1777, which features a theme and variations in the second movement and three different finales. This is that Symphony No. 53 in D of Haydn, played by the Orpheus Chamber Orchestra.

0: the sort of thing the English particularly loved in that year of 1777 when Franz Joseph Haydn wrote his Symphony No. 53 in D. We heard it from the Orpheus Chamber Orchestra.
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0: There's some curiosity about the Romance for Viola and Piano Rafwan Williams found in his library after his death in 1958 and thought to have been written back around 1914 for a prominent violist of the time. We'll hear that Romance for Viola and Piano of Vaughan Williams from members of the Nash Ensemble.

0: A rather mysterious piece by Ralph Vaughan Williams. His romance for viola and piano, played by members of the Nash Ensemble, a work found among his papers after his decease in 1958, and time of composition and purpose unknown, but brought out of the darkness and into the light. This is WPR.
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1: In Washington, I'm Amy Held. In California, Orange County fire officials have announced they have eliminated the catastrophic threat of explosion in an overheating chemical tank. They say pressure's been relieved and the temperature stabilized overnight. Tens of thousands of residents remain under evacuation orders. Regional officials say the U.S. is close to a deal with Iran to end the war and reopen the Strait of Hormuz. Iran has indicated disagreements remain. Ali Vaez directs the Iran project at the International Crisis Group.
2: This is really a superficial deal. It's just a one-page understanding versus the 159-page deal that we had in 2015 to put Iran's nuclear program in a box and under very rigorous monitoring. It is obviously much better compared to the alternative, which is a return to a conflict which had turned into a lose-lose dynamic.
1: Reuters reports that Iran's top negotiator is in Doha today for talks on a potential deal with Qatar's prime minister. Texas wraps up primary elections tomorrow. And the most anticipated contest is the Republican Senate runoff. President Trump stepped in, endorsing State Attorney General Ken Paxton. Blaise Gainey from the Texas Newsroom reports.
3: The four-term Senator John Cornyn said that this race now feels like it has the most at stake out of any race he's been in. And that's absolutely true for him. He's mostly run comfortable races, but that endorsement from Trump raised this to a level he hasn't faced. And for Paxton, he sort of moved forward as if he's already won. He's focusing most of his time on the general election opponent, Democrat James Tallarico. And polls before the endorsement showed Paxton with anywhere from a 3 to 12 point lead. Now, with the president's backing, that lead is expected to be larger. I'm Blaise Gainey in Austin.
1: On this Memorial Day, the nation mourns its fallen service members, including at Arlington National Cemetery outside of Washington.
4: The ceremony that you are about to witness is the changing of the guard.
1: President Trump is to lay a wreath at the tomb of the unknown soldier there later today. 118 American soldiers fought and died for Ukraine, and Kyiv honored them today. NPR's Hannah Palomarenko reports.
5: The national anthems of Ukraine and the United States were sung together today at Saint Sophia Cathedral. Lauren Guillon took part in organizing the ceremony.
6: Today we will honor a special breed of an American who chose to come to Ukraine, not out of an official duty from their president, but out of a moral duty, a moral obligation.
5: Their names were inscribed on the background of the icons and then read out in a prayer. Hanna Palomarenko, NPR News, Kyiv.
1: It's NPR.
7: This is Wisconsin Public Radio News at 11:04. I'm Alex Crow. The National Park Service recently acquired more than 200 acres along Lake Superior in northern Wisconsin. As Danielle Kading reports, the purchase benefits the country's longest national scenic trail.
8: The North Country National Scenic Trail is part of the National Park Service. It stretches 4,800 miles across 8 states from North Dakota to Vermont. The agency bought the property from the national nonprofit group Trust for Public Land, which paid roughly $2.5 million for the land. The trail's superintendent, Chris Loudenslager, says it's a stunning property.
9: It's got incredible vistas and viewsheds of the Montreal River, Lake Superior. It's rich in natural resources.
8: Loudenslager adds the area along the Montreal River was a historic trade route for Native Americans. He says the agency and partners will plan a route through the property to bring about 3 miles of the trail off roads. Danielle Kading, Wisconsin Public Radio.
7: Governor Tony Evers is asking President Donald Trump to give Wisconsin a disaster declaration for severe storms that ripped through the state in April. In a letter to the president, Evers said the storms caused widespread destruction from hail, tornadoes, straight-line winds, and flooding in communities across Wisconsin. The governor's office says the storms caused more than $27 million in damages across the state. This is Wisconsin Public Radio.
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11: Now, welcome back to Music for a Monday morning, Memorial Day 2026. I'm Norman Gilliland. This work from 1905 has been described as an introduction, a powerful introduction to an often underrated composer, the composer being the prominent Czech composer Joseph Suk, remembered today in part as the son-in-law of Antonín Dvořák, one of the greatest of composers, Czech or otherwise. This is the Scherzo Fantastique of Joseph Suk, in a performance from the Czech Philharmonic led by Charles Mackerras.

0: The most prominent work by Czech composer Joseph Suk from 1905 is Scherzo Fantastique. That was the Czech Philharmonic led by Charles Mackeras.
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0: The music of English composer Peter Warlock was influenced by a combination of forces: Elizabethan music, folk music, and the music of his own Edwardian times. And from probably the 1920s, we have his setting of six English tunes played by the London Festival Orchestra, led by Ross Popple.

Those were six English tunes set by Peter Warlock and performed by the London Festival Orchestra, led by Ross Popple, and bringing us to 11:30 and today's story from Grace Notes, which takes us to the spring of the year 1782. Mozart was a busy 26-year-old composer with music and matrimony on his mind. On May 25th, 1782, Mozart wrote from Vienna to his father Leopold in Salzburg, and the letter was a team effort between Mozart and his intended. Mozart wrote, "This time I really do need to steal a moment so that you don't have to wait too long for a letter. Tomorrow our first concert takes place in the Augarten, and at 8:30, Martin will be bringing me in a carriage, and we still have to make six visits, which I need to get out of the way by 11, because then I have to go to see Countess Rombeck, and after that I'll be lunching with Countess Thun in her garden, no less. In the evening we will be rehearsing the concert. The performance will include a symphony by Van Swieten and one of mine. An amateur singer, Mademoiselle Berger, is going to sing. A boy by the name of Turk will be playing a violin concerto, and Fräulein Auenhammer and I will be playing my E-flat concerto for two pianos." Mozart was in such haste that his fiancée, Constanze Weber, finished the letter, saying, "Your dear son has been called away to Countess Thun's at this very moment and hasn't had time to finish this letter to his dear father, much to his regret. He has commissioned me to inform you that since today is posting day, he doesn't want you to be without a letter from him. He will write more to his dear father the next time. Please forgive me for writing to you. These few lines cannot be as agreeable to you as those from your son." In the months to follow, a skeptical Leopold Mozart and his optimistic son would continue to cross letters about young Mozart's musical and marital plans. And there you have today's story from Grace Notes, a team effort, and so is this. It's a fantasy, subtitled Prelude and Fugue, in C, by Mozart, and we'll hear it from Wolfgang Brunner and Leonore von Strauss, playing the fortepiano.

0: A Fantasy or Prelude and Fugue in C by Mozart, played by fortepianist Wolfgang Brunner and Leonor von Strauss.
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0: In one form or another, the character of Faust goes back centuries. The story of a man seeking superhuman knowledge and one who comes to a bad end because of it. And among those who took up the theme of Faust was opera composer Charles Gounod. In 1859, his opera Faust became one of the main works in the repertory for centuries to come, and it included, as operas did traditionally in Paris in particular in those years, included ballet music, and this is ballet music from Gounod's Faust, performed by the St. Louis Symphony, led by Vladimir Golshman.

0: A vintage recording of the ballet music from Faust, which includes a witch's Sabbath in there. After all, we are talking about superhuman goings-on in the opera by Shaw Gounod. That was the St. Louis Symphony led by Vladimir Golshman. In the hour to come, we'll be having the work of Chanticleer, and that will take us back several centuries. We'll also have a piano trio, which doubles as a notturno and has an interesting missing beat from time to time, the work of Franz Schubert. And the quiz question at 12:30, it's the midday after the latest news from NPR.
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1: And I'm Amy Held. A sigh of relief in Southern California as Orange County fire officials say the risk of a catastrophic explosion in a damaged chemical tank has been eliminated. Thanks to a crack, it relieved pressure overnight. Chief Craig Covey is incident commander.
2: The tank has released its pressure. Additionally to that, the temperature has been stabilized and actually reducing. It is currently 93 degrees, down from 100 degrees. That is incredibly positive news as we turn the corner on this incident.
1: Tens of thousands of residents are still out of their homes under evacuation orders. As officials say, they're still working to resolve the situation fully. The tank holding a highly toxic and flammable chemical for plastics overheated on Thursday. At Arlington National Cemetery on this Memorial Day.
3: Honor guard. Attention!
1: President Trump has laid a wreath at the tomb of the unknown soldier. Trump is delivering remarks now. The National Moment of Remembrance, passed by Congress in 2020, encourages all Americans to pause at 3 p.m. local time for a moment of silence to honor those who died in military service. 13 U.S. service members have been killed in the war with Iran. Trump says a deal with Iran may be near, but some Republicans in Congress are concerned about the terms. NPR's Mara Liasson reports.
4: President Trump posted the negotiations were proceeding in a constructive manner and that they could end up reopening the Strait of Hormuz. He told U.S. negotiators not to rush into a deal and that, quote, nobody has seen it or knows what's in it. It isn't even fully negotiated. The president was reacting to criticism from Republicans in Congress, including from Senator Roger Wicker of Mississippi. He said the memorandum was a disaster and that Trump was being, quote, ill-advised to pursue a deal not worth the paper it's written on. Mara Liasson, NPR News.
1: CVS says a new state law in Tennessee will force the closure of pharmacies and is suing. Tony Gonzalez with member station WPLN reports the company has launched a high-profile ad campaign.
5: The ads were hard to miss and included CVS sending text messages to patients about the legislation, a tactic that the state's attorney general says may have violated the law. At issue is the FairRx Act, which attempts to bring down prescription drug prices. State lawmakers say companies like CVS control too many pieces of the system, and Tennessee law now prevents this. CVS argues Tennessee is discriminating against out-of-state companies. It warns the law will force the closure of more than 130 pharmacies and cause the loss of some 2,000 jobs. For NPR News, I'm Tony Gonzalez in Nashville.
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6: This is Wisconsin Public Radio News at 12:04. I'm Alex Crow. Two Wisconsin 8th graders are heading to Washington, D.C. this week to participate in the Scripps National Spelling Bee. Corrine Hess has more on how they got there.
7: New Berlin 8th grader Ethan Robert is not an alphabet, but he knows how to spell it. And that has earned him a spot at the National Spelling Bee competition. An alphabet, which means a person who is illiterate, was the winning word at the Badger State Spelling Bee in March. Robert and Middleton 8th grader Arnon Vempati will compete in the national competition Tuesday through Thursday. Vempati's winning word at the state competition was ossificatory.
8: So I know about the ossicles in the ear. That's basically the only word that I needed to figure out this word. And the rest of it was, I could just sound it out.
7: The National Spelling Bee was first held in 1925 with just 9 students competing. This year, there are 247 competitors. Corrine Hess, Wisconsin Public Radio.
6: Wisconsin will soon be the site of a second Thomas Dambo troll. Dambo is a well-known artist from Denmark who recreates large wooden troll sculptures from recycled or repurposed materials. He's built the sculptures around the world. His first in Wisconsin was unveiled last May in a Wauwatosa park. Dambo will create a troll in the village of Mount Pleasant next year. More news at WPR.org. This is WPR.
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10: This is the midday for a Monday afternoon, Memorial Day 2026. I'm Norman Gilliland, and this is one of the last works by Franz Schubert from 1827, inspired by the sound of some laborers bringing down their hammers and singing to a certain tune and with a certain rhythm. It's his piano trio, also known as a notturno in E-flat, which we'll hear from Trio Vitruvi.

The Piano Trio in E-flat, or Notturno in E-flat, by Franz Schubert, played by Trio Vitruvi, here on WPR, where we'll go back a few centuries now to the year circa 1500. And this by the prominent French or Belgian composer. We don't know exactly where Josquin des Prez was born, but in what is now northeastern France, or perhaps in Belgium. And we do know that he was very influential for centuries to come. This is O Virgo Virginum by des Prez, as performed by Chanticleer.

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0: We'll get to our quiz question via a bus ride in London. That is what inspired William Walton in 1925 to think about a place on the southern coast of England called Portsmouth Point, associated in his mind with the rambunctious life of 18th century British sailors there. Well, here is Portsmouth Point Overture from the London Philharmonic, led by Leonard Slatkin.

The rambunctious Portsmouth Point Overture from 1925 by William Walton. That was the London Philharmonic, led by Leonard Slatkin, getting us to the review of Friday's quiz question. And Friday's question went like this. It's theoretically possible, but has any student seriously used this for an excuse? And that would be, the dog ate my homework, and apparently it actually has been documented to have happened a time or two in the past, the dog eating the homework. Now, from our music department, today's question. The sequence of 24 was arranged by a general and was soon used by the opposing forces and is very much used today. The sequence of 24 was arranged by a general and was soon used by the opposing forces and is still very much used today. What sequence of 24 are we talking about? You have about 26 minutes to email your answer to us at midday at WPR.org, or you can call 1-800-442-7106 and give your answer to Amanda, and we'll see just before 1 o'clock who wins today's prize from among our correct answerers. From Beethoven now, the Piano Concerto No. 1 in C, the second movement, Largo, traditionally a slow movement. And we'll hear it in a performance of features for the pianist Jos van Ermeseel with Tafelmusik led by Bruno Weil.

0: That was for the pianist Jos van Emmerseel with the second movement, Largo, from the Piano Concerto No. 1 in C by Beethoven, performing with Tafel Musik Baroque Orchestra led by Bruno Weil. Right after this, I'll repeat our quiz question here on WPR.
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0: Our quiz question for today, from our music department, the sequence of 24 was arranged by a general and was soon used by the opposing forces and continues to be used today, very much so. Here it is again. The sequence of 24 was arranged by a general and was soon used by the opposing forces as well and is still being used very much today. Identify that sequence of 24 in the next 14 minutes, and maybe you'll win today's prize, and you can email your answer to us at midday@wpr.org, or you can call 1-800-442-7106 and give your answer to Amanda, and we'll see who wins the prize from among our correct respondents just before 1 o'clock. Now, a couple of pieces of Americana, this one by 20th century composer Morton Gould. It's called Amber Waves, and we'll hear it from the National Symphony of Ukraine, led by Teodor Kuchar.

0: The Grand Tarantelle by Gottschalk, featuring pianist William Tritt. Gets us to the results of our quiz question. The question, the sequence of 24, was arranged by a general, was soon used by the opposing forces. The year was 1862. The name of the piece, Taps. More about that tomorrow. Our winner is Anna Veith of Richland Center. We have an address in an email, so we'll send the prize some Americana. Now, here's Laurie Skelton.
1: There will be more music for Memorial Day from Paul Aitken, William Grant Still, and Ernest Farrar.
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1: WPR News in Washington, I'm Amy Held. President Trump says a deal with Iran has been largely negotiated, but he's tempering expectations of any imminent end to the war. He delivered remarks at Arlington National Cemetery on this Memorial Day, a time to honor the war dead.
2: In Operation Epic Fury, we lost 13 wonderful souls, wonderful special people. These incredible men and women gave their lives to ensure that the world's number one state sponsor of terror will never have a nuclear weapon. Oh, and they won't.
1: Daniel Shapiro served as U.S. ambassador to Israel during the Obama administration and was part of the 2015 Iran nuclear deal. He tells NPR that the deal being negotiated today would reopen the Strait of Hormuz and relieve the economic crisis, but Iran's nuclear program would remain an open question.
3: There would be a period of negotiations. It's outlined for 30 to 60 days to determine limits on Iran's nuclear or enriched uranium stockpile and further enrichment of uranium and the verification of that. But Iran is very skilled and adept at dragging out those negotiations. It will probably last much longer than 60 days.
1: Trump, meantime, is calling for more countries in the Middle East to normalize relations with Israel as part of any Iran agreement. The number of National Guard troops deployed to D.C. is set to essentially double this summer ahead of celebrations for America's 250th birthday. NPR's Kat Lonsdorf reports.
4: There are currently a little over 2,500 National Guard troops deployed in D.C. from dozens of states. This summer, there will be 5,000. Officials did not specify when that surge will begin or, notably, when it will end. The number of troops in D.C. started at 800 last August as part of an initiative by President Trump to crack down on crime and also immigration. More troops have slowly been added over time. National Guard members in D.C. have been supporting law enforcement through highly visible patrols in neighborhoods, parks, and metro stations. The D.C. deployment costs about $1.5 million a day, according to an estimate by the nonpartisan Congressional Budget Office. This new surge would essentially double that cost. Kat Lonsdorf, NPR News, Washington.
1: Under new Trump administration rules, foreigners in the U.S. who want a green card will need to leave and apply in their home country, upending decades of practice. Anne Rowley, an immigration attorney, says the new policy will be disruptive.
5: Our understanding on this memo is still up in the air because of its recency, but I definitely think that it is going to change how immigration practitioners manage legal strategy for the lion's share of applicants.
1: More than 500,000 people already in the U.S. apply each year for a green card. This is NPR News.
6: It's 1:04. This is news from Wisconsin Public Radio. Good Memorial Day. I'm Brady Carlson. The Wisconsin Department of Justice is reviewing an incident over the weekend in which police fatally shot an individual. WAOW-TV reports Forest County Sheriff's deputies and police from Crandon responded Saturday afternoon to reports of an active shooter on tribal land in the town of Nashville. In a statement, authorities say the individual fired at homes in the area as well as at police. It says two Crandon police officers and a warden with the Department of Natural Resources then shot the individual. Authorities say the person died at the scene. There were no other reports of injuries. Several members of law enforcement who were on the scene were wearing body-worn cameras. The State Division of Criminal Investigation will review the shooting and turn its findings over to the Forest County District Attorney's Office. The National Park Service has acquired more than 200 acres along Lake Superior in northern Wisconsin for the North Country National Scenic Trail. It's the country's longest national scenic trail, stretching 4,800 miles across 8 states from North Dakota to Vermont. The agency bought the land from the national nonprofit group Trust for Public Land. It paid roughly $2.5 million for the property. Will Cooksey with the Trust for Public Land says it includes commanding views of Lake Superior and the Montreal River. The National Park Service and partners are planning a route through the property to bring about 3 miles of the trail off roads. Construction could begin as early as next year. A few clouds move through the state this afternoon with a chance of isolated showers. Afternoon temperatures about 80 to 85 degrees. Overnight, we'll see lows in the mid to upper 50s. 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
8: Coming up later this afternoon, one of Robert Schumann's string quartets, and later this afternoon we'll also have a chance to hear Benny Goodman, the soloist in the Carl Nielsen Clarinet Concerto. We begin this hour with the Eau Claire Master Singers under the direction of Gary R. Schwartzoff, and a setting of Flanders Fields from the Canadian-American composer Paul Aitken. He wrote this while attending the University of Oklahoma in 1998, when he was focused on choral composition. He wrote this piece for a competition and chose a poem he deeply loved in Flanders Fields by the Canadian poet John McCrae. The piece won the competition, and at its premiere, the audience was silent at first, then gave the young composer an ovation. The Eau Claire Master Singers in 2018, Flanders Fields by Paul Aitken.

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More at theblacksmithinn.com.

0: Music for Memorial Day from the Eau Claire Master Singers. The 1998 setting of the poem In Flanders Fields, a 2018 performance from the Eau Claire Master Singers, something you probably heard for the first time on Wisconsin Classical, which you'll hear tonight at 8 o'clock. Tonight, you'll enjoy previews of upcoming concerts from the Festival Choir of Madison and the Fine Arts Quartet in Milwaukee. 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I'm Lori Skelton, here until 4 o'clock this afternoon. Jason Heilman, your Drive Time Classics host, from 4 until 7 o'clock.
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0: Ottorino Respighi had a talent for looking to music of the past to inspire works created in the 20th century. The Birds from 1928 is based on keyboard works from Dutch, French, and Italian composers of the 17th and 18th centuries. After our prelude, we hear from The Dove, The Hen, The Nightingale, and The Cuckoo. All this from the Orpheus Chamber Orchestra, Respighi's The Birds on WPR Music.

0: The Orpheus Chamber Orchestra with The Birds by Ottorino Respighi. These were based on keyboard works from the 17th and 18th centuries. Respighi's ancient airs and dances were based on lute melodies. If you'd like to hear more of those dances, ask Ruth Ann Bessman to include them on Classics by Request, beginning this Saturday morning at 9 o'clock.
1: 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It's all happening June 3rd at the Rigby. Details at wpr.org/presents.
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0: We'll spend the rest of this hour with Robert Schumann and a work that was part of his chamber music year of 1842 to 1843. That included three string quartets written between June and September of 1842. Before he began sketching the quartets, he studied the works of Mozart and Haydn and Beethoven, and also set himself counterpoint exercises. The set of three were dedicated to Felix Mendelssohn, but presented to Clara Schumann on her birthday. This is the quartet in A minor, the opus 41, number 1, performed by the Melos Quartet of Stuttgart.

0: The Melos Quartet of Stuttgart with Robert Schumann's Opus 41, No. 1, String Quartet in A Minor. I'm Laurie Skelton. We'll take a break in just a moment for news updates from National Public Radio and Wisconsin Public Radio. When we come back, In Memoriam by William Grant Still, a short piano work from Fanny Mendelssohn Henzel, and Benny Goodman, the soloist for the Nielsen Clarinet Concerto.
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1: From NPR News in Washington, I'm Amy Held. As President Trump signals progress in a deal with Iran to end the war, today he posted to social media that as part of any agreement, it should be mandatory for Middle Eastern and Muslim countries to normalize relations with Israel. According to Reuters, Pakistan, which has been acting as an intermediary, is rejecting the idea. Meanwhile, the future of Israel's conflict with Lebanon remains in question. NPR's Daniel Estrin reports from Tel Aviv.
2: Iran's semi-official Tasnim news agency says the proposed deal with the U.S. still being negotiated declares the end of the war across all fronts, including Lebanon. But Israeli Prime Minister Benjamin Netanyahu says that in a call with President Trump on Saturday, Trump, quote, reaffirmed Israel's right to defend itself against threats on every front, including Lebanon. Israeli troops are occupying a swath of southern Lebanon in a war with the Iran-backed Hezbollah militia. Israeli attacks have killed thousands there, according to Lebanese officials. Hezbollah drone attacks against Israeli soldiers have been on the rise. Two soldiers were killed in the last few days in Lebanon, according to the Israeli military. Daniel Estrin, NPR News, Tel Aviv.
1: On this Memorial Day, the National Moment of Remembrance encourages all Americans to pause at 3 p.m. local time for a moment of silence in honor of those who died in military service. Kyiv today honored the 118 American soldiers who fought and died for Ukraine. NPR's Hanna Palomarenko has more from Kyiv.
3: The national anthems of Ukraine and the United States were sung together today at Saint Sophia Cathedral. Lauren Guillon took part in organizing the ceremony.
4: Today we will honor a special breed of an American who chose to come to Ukraine, not out of an official duty from their president, but out of a moral duty, a moral obligation.
3: Their names were inscribed on the background of the icons and then read out in a prayer. Hanna Palomarenko, NPR News, Kyiv.
1: California Governor Gavin Newsom says a presidential emergency declaration for Garden Grove will help with the response to a damaged chemical tank. Orange County fire officials say the risk of a catastrophic explosion is over. A crack in the tank relieved pressure and helped cool the chemical. Jordan Running from member station LAist reports.
5: There's still a risk of this leak, this toxic chemical that's methyl methacrylate. And they're still on the lookout for that. They're collecting data to see whether this is still going to be a threat.
1: Tens of thousands of evacuated residents still don't know when they will be allowed back home. 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
6: It's 2:04. This is news from Wisconsin Public Radio. Good afternoon. I'm Brady Carlson. Governor Tony Evers is asking the Trump administration for a federal disaster declaration over the severe storms in April. In a letter to the president, Evers said the storms caused widespread destruction from hail, tornadoes, straight-line winds, and flooding in communities. The letter says a preliminary assessment by the state and the Federal Emergency Management Agency found $9.8 million in damage to residential properties and more than $17 million in damage to public infrastructure. The state says there was residential damage in 19 counties and public infrastructure damage in 14. The Oneida Nation also saw both residential and infrastructure damage. Flooding in April forced the village of Shaocton in Outagamie County to issue an evacuation order. County Executive Tom Nelson says recovery is ongoing. He says damage to infrastructure exceeds the village's annual tax levy. Two Wisconsin 8th graders are among those heading to Washington, D.C. this week to participate in the Scripps National Spelling Bee. New Berlin 8th grader Ethan Robert won a spot through the Badger State Spelling Bee Championship in March. He was able to correctly spell the word analphabet, meaning a person who is illiterate. Robert will compete in the national competition Tuesday through Thursday. So will Middleton 8th grader Arna Vempati, whose winning word at the state competition was ossificatory. That word refers to the biological process of creating bone. The two have been spending hours practicing for the three-day competition. They will be among 247 competitors. A few clouds move through the state with a chance of isolated showers. Afternoon temperatures about 80 to 85 degrees. Overnight lows in the mid to upper 50s. This is WPR News.
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8: Later this hour, we'll hear an overture from a comic opera by Luigi Cherubini. Later this afternoon, we'll hear one of the chamber concertos of Arcangelo Corelli. We begin this hour with the Fort Smith Symphony under the direction of John Jeter. From 1943, something commissioned from the League of Composers, one of several commissions made during World War II. This is In Memoriam by William Grant Still, which has the subtitle In Memoriam, the Colored Soldiers Who Died for Democracy.

In Memoriam from William Grant Still. In Memoriam, the colored soldiers who died for democracy. John Jeter conducting the Fort Smith Symphony in this work from 1943. I'm Laurie Skelton, here until 4 o'clock this afternoon. Jason Heilman will be your Drive Time Classics host from 4 until 7 o'clock this evening. Tonight at 8 o'clock, you'll enjoy

Previews of upcoming concerts from the Festival Choir of Madison and the Fine Arts Quartet in Milwaukee through May 31st. It's all part of Wisconsin Classical, heard Monday evenings at 8 and Sundays at noon on WPR Music. Elsbieta Sternlicht is the pianist with a short work from Fanny Mendelssohn Hensel from 1837. The title, Andante con espressione, can be a bit confusing. This is a standalone work, but she also included an Andante con espressione as the second of her four songs for piano, published as her Opus 8 in 1850.

0: pianist Elsbeta Sternlicht, standing in for the composer Fanny Mendelssohn-Hensel, and the 1937 Andante con Espressione on WPR Music. If after hearing that, you want to hear what the four songs for piano, her Opus 8, sound like, ask Ruth Ann Bessman to include them for Classics by Request, beginning this Saturday morning at 9 o'clock on Wisconsin Public Radio.
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0: Carl Nielsen wrote a wind quintet for the Copenhagen Wind Quintet in 1922. In response to their successful performance of the work, Nielsen set out to write a concerto for each member of the quintet. He did complete the flute concerto, but the clarinet concerto we're about to hear was his last completed work, a single movement from 1928 made up of several sections and apparently meant to match the soloist as well as the instrument. Nielsen described the soloist, Aga Oxenrod, as a rough primordial force mixed with naive Danish mildness. This afternoon, our clarinetist is Benny Goodman joining the Chicago Symphony Orchestra under the direction of Morten Gould.

0: Benny Goodman, the soloist with the Chicago Symphony Orchestra, Morten Gould conducting the Clarinet Concerto by Carl Nielsen, completed in 1928. Get to know our state's classical musicians with concert recordings and previews of upcoming performances. From solo piano recitals to grand orchestral works, Wisconsin Classical brings the musical world to the Midwest. I'm Laurie Skelton. 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
0: We'll let Sir Neville Mariner and the Academy of St. Martin in the Fields have the final word for this hour. From 1794, an overture to a comic opera, Cherubini's Eliza, which was set in the Swiss Alps. It premiered in Paris, and Beethoven held Cherubini's music in high regard. Beethoven manages to quote the ending of this overture in the ending of his Fifth Symphony.

0: From 1794, the overture to Eliza by Luigi Cherubini. Sir Neville Mariner conducting the Academy of St. Martin in the Fields. If, after hearing that, you've decided you need to hear more of Cherubini's music, or you need to hear the complete Beethoven work that quotes it, you can ask Ruth Ann Bessman to include this for Classics by Request this Saturday morning. 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
1: Live from NPR News in Washington, I'm Amy Held. President Trump says any peace deal with Iran should include an agreement by more Middle Eastern and Muslim countries to normalize relations with Israel. NPR's Brian Mann reports.
2: Most U.S. allies are focused on reopening the Strait of Hormuz and limiting Iran's nuclear program. But writing on his social media platform, Trump added a new demand. It should be mandatory that these countries, at a minimum, simultaneously sign on to the Abraham Accords, Trump said, referring to a diplomatic agreement now in place between Israel, the U.S., and a handful of countries, including Bahrain and the United Arab Emirates. Trump says Egypt, Jordan, Pakistan, Qatar, and Saudi Arabia should also establish full diplomatic relations with Israel. The proposal comes after months of war sparked by U.S. and Israeli strikes. The former U.S. ambassador to Israel, Dan Shapiro, calls Trump's bid for a sweeping regional diplomatic breakthrough unrealistic. Brian Mann, NPR News.
1: Trump delivered remarks at Arlington National Cemetery on this Memorial Day, a time to honor the war dead, including in the war with Iran.
3: In Operation Epic Fury, we lost 13 wonderful souls, wonderful special people. These incredible men and women gave their lives to ensure that the world's number one state sponsor of terror will never have a nuclear weapon.
1: Current talks have centered on reopening the Strait of Hormuz, not on Iran's nuclear program. Oil prices fell almost 6% today to two-week lows as optimism grew that a deal could be closer that would reopen the vital waterway. Ebola cases are rising in the outbreak's epicenter, the Democratic Republic of Congo. Flight restrictions are making it harder to fight the disease. Emmett Livingstone reports from Kinshasa.
4: The World Health Organization says there are now 101 confirmed cases of Ebola in DRC. This number doesn't reflect the true picture. Health workers have recorded at least 220 suspected Ebola-related deaths, according to the WHO, and more than 900 suspected cases. In neighboring Uganda, health authorities also confirmed two new ones, bringing the total number there to seven. With fears that Ebola will spread further, Congo's government over the weekend suspended flights to the city of Bunia, which is at the heart of the outbreak. But aid and health workers have to come in and out. The flight restrictions have created uncertainty and added another logistical problem to an already complex international response to the disease. For NPR News, I'm Emmett Livingstone in Kinshasa.
1: The most pressing risk of an overheating chemical tank in Orange County, California, has been averted for now. Fire officials say it won't explode after a crack eased pressure overnight. But what happens to the highly toxic and flammable chemical inside the huge damaged tank? That's unclear. Tens of thousands of residents who have evacuated don't know when they will be allowed back home. It's NPR News.
5: It's 3:04. This is news from Wisconsin Public Radio. Good Memorial Day. I'm Brady Carlson. The Wisconsin Department of Justice is reviewing an incident over the weekend in which police fatally shot an individual. WAOW-TV reports that Forest County Sheriff's deputies and police from Crandon responded Saturday afternoon to reports of an active shooter on tribal land in the town of Nashville. In a statement, authorities said the individual fired at homes in the area as well as at police. It says two Crandon police officers and a warden with the State Department of Natural Resources shot the individual. Authorities say the person died at the scene. There were no other reports of injuries. Several members of law enforcement who were on the scene were wearing body-worn cameras. The State Division of Criminal Investigation will review the shooting and turn its findings over to the Forest County District Attorney's Office. The National Park Service has acquired more than 200 acres along Lake Superior in northern Wisconsin for the North Country National Scenic Trail. That's the country's longest national scenic trail. It stretches 4,800 miles across eight states between North Dakota and Vermont. The agency bought the land from the national nonprofit group Trust for Public Land. It paid roughly $2.5 million for the property. Will Cooksey with the Trust for Public Land says the property includes commanding views of Lake Superior and the Montreal River. The National Park Service and partners plan a route through the property to bring about 3 miles of the trail off roads. Construction could begin as early as next year. A few clouds moving through the state this afternoon with a chance of isolated showers. Afternoon temperatures about 75 to 80 degrees. Overnight lows in the mid to upper 50s. Tomorrow, sunny to partly cloudy and hot weather. Tuesday's highs in the mid to upper 80s. 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
7: Later this hour, we'll hear pianist Howard Shelley in a short concerto from Julius Benedict. This hour begins with the heroic elegy of Ernest Farrar, who was born in 1885 and grew up in Yorkshire. He received a scholarship to London's Royal College of Music, returned to Yorkshire in 1910 after working as an organist in Dresden, and then in 1915 enlisted in the Grenadier Guards and was killed in France on September 18, 1918. The heroic elegy was written in May of that year, his last work for orchestra, which we hear from the Philharmonia Orchestra, Alistair Mitchell conducting.

0: The Heroic Elegy of Ernest Farrar, Alistair Mitchell, conducting the Philharmonia Orchestra. I'm Laurie Skelton. Here until 4 o'clock today, Jason Heilman is in our Milwaukee studios, getting ready for Drive Time Classics from 4 until 7 o'clock this evening. There is a chamber concerto of Arcangelo Corelli in just a moment, and an opportunity for you to catch up on all you've heard for this Memorial Day. You'll find our playlists on the music pages at WPR.org.
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0: We're going to hear a concerto grosso in D major, the Opus 6, number 1 concerto from Arcangelo Corelli. There are 12 concertos in the collection. They were probably written in the 1680s, but not published until 1714. Once they were published, there was a bit of a concerto grosso craze in Germany and England. Handel honored Corelli by writing his own Opus 6 collection of 12 concertos. Paul Ungerer with the Southwest German Chamber Orchestra. Music of Corelli on Wisconsin Public Radio.

0: Paul Langerer leading the Southwest German Chamber Orchestra, the Concerto Grosso in D Major, the first in the Opus 6 collection from Arcangelo Corelli.
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0: Tomorrow on the midday, members of the Tallgrass Chamber Music Festival will be speaking with Norman and giving us a preview of the upcoming concert season, which begins in mid-June. And don't forget, we've got two pint-sized concerts this week, one at the Milwaukee Art Museum and one at Honest Dog Books in Bayfield, both of those on Thursday evening. Information on upcoming events that we are sponsoring can be found at WPR.org/presents. We're presenting a piano concerto from Julius Benedict to round out this hour. He was born in Germany in 1804, but settled in London in his early 30s, where he had a long career as a pianist, conductor, and composer. He premiered a concert piece in C minor in 1850 and then expanded it into this three-movement concerto. Howard Shelley is conducting from the keyboard the Tasmanian Symphony Orchestra.

0: Howard Shelley, conductor and pianist with the Tasmanian Symphony Orchestra, the Piano Concerto in C Minor by Julius Benedict. I'm Laurie Skelton. Thank you for joining me this afternoon. Jason Heilman is here after 4 o'clock's news. You're starting off with one Vivaldi, two trumpets as a concerto.
1: That's right. And you know, Vivaldi wrote dozens of concertos for pairs of instruments, and we think that most of them were meant for the students at the girls' orphanage where Vivaldi taught, something they could perform alongside their teachers. In fact, they mostly tend to unfold in a kind of anything you can do, I can do better sort of way. But
0: is that the student or the teacher saying
1: that? Well, that's a good question. But we're not so sure about this concerto. Even in Vivaldi's time, the trumpet was a tightly regulated piece of military signaling technology, and they wouldn't have taught it at the ospedale. So we think that Vivaldi might have written this concerto for the professionals, but we're not entirely sure. It's Vivaldi's concerto for two trumpets in C major, performed on instruments from Vivaldi's time. And we'll start the next hour with it.
0: That's what starts next hour. You're ending with John Williams.
1: That's right. And our Memorial Day commemorations are very closely bound up with Abraham Lincoln, and in particular, the massive outpouring of public grief following his assassination. And it was in the aftermath of that tragedy that today first became a holiday as Decoration Day. We're going to hear some music from a film about Abraham Lincoln. It's going to be With Malice Towards None from Lincoln. That's coming up after this news.
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5: Washington, I'm Janine Herbst. Both Iran and the U.S. are downplaying hopes for a peace deal in the U.S.-Israeli war in Iran. Over the weekend, President Trump said a deal with Iran is, quote, largely negotiated and that the Strait of Hormuz would reopen. But later he said he wasn't in any rush to close the agreement. Sticking points apparently include terms for reopening the strait and nuclear issues, along with others. Meanwhile, the future of Israel's war in Lebanon is in question. NPR's Daniel Estrin has more.
6: Iran's semi-official Tasnim news agency says the proposed deal with the U.S. still being negotiated declares the end of the war across all fronts, including Lebanon. But Israeli Prime Minister Benjamin Netanyahu says that in a call with President Trump on Saturday, Trump, quote, reaffirmed Israel's right to defend itself against threats on every front, including Lebanon. Israeli troops are occupying a swath of southern Lebanon in a war with the Iran-backed Hezbollah militia. Israeli attacks have killed thousands there, according to Lebanese officials. Hezbollah drone attacks against Israeli soldiers have been on the rise. Two soldiers were killed in the last few days in Lebanon, according to the Israeli military. Daniel Estrin, NPR News, Tel Aviv.
5: President Trump honored the nation's fallen service members during a Memorial Day ceremony at Arlington Cemetery in Virginia. NPR's Vanessa Romo has more.
7: Along with the traditional wreath-laying ceremony at the Tomb of the Unknown Soldier, the president delivered remarks that, for the most part, stuck to a script rooted in scripture, stories of remarkable heroism, and thanks.
8: With reverent hearts, we honor those who fell so that our republic might stand. Those who died so that our nation could live, those who gave up their sacred light on earth so that the sublime light of American freedom would shine forever and ever. This Memorial Day, we salute them.
7: Trump also honored the 13 service members most recently killed in the ongoing war in Iran. Vanessa Romo, NPR News.
5: In Southern California, fire officials say the risk of a catastrophic explosion from a damaged tank with highly flammable toxic chemicals inside is over. Acting Orange County Fire Chief T.J. McGovern says an overnight examination of the tank confirmed a crack that relieved the pressure. And in addition,
9: the temperature has been stabilized and actually reducing. It is currently 93 degrees, down from 100 degrees. That is incredibly positive news as we turn the corner corner on this incident.
5: The plant's owned by British manufacturing company GKN Aerospace, which makes jet engine parts and other gear for military and civilian aircraft. More than 40,000 residents had to evacuate their homes, but it's still not clear when they may be able to go back. 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
10: It's 4:04. This is news from Wisconsin Public Radio. Good Memorial Day. I'm Brady Carlson. Governor Tony Evers is asking the Trump administration for a federal disaster declaration over the severe storms in April. In a letter to the president, Evers said the storms caused widespread destruction from hail, tornadoes, straight-line winds, and flooding. The letter says a preliminary assessment by the state and the Federal Emergency Management Agency found $9.8 million in damage to residential properties and more than $17 million in damage to public infrastructure. The state says there was residential damage in 19 counties and public infrastructure damage in 14. The Oneida Nation also saw both residential and infrastructure damage. Some of the worst damage was in Shiocton, where flooding in April forced the village in Outagamie County to issue an evacuation order. County Executive Tom Nelson says recovery there is ongoing. He says damage to infrastructure has exceeded the village's annual tax levy. Two Wisconsin 8th graders are headed to Washington, D.C. this week to participate in the Scripps National Spelling Bee. New Berlin 8th grader Ethan Robert won a spot through the Badger State Spelling Bee Championship in March. He was able to correctly spell a winning word, an alphabet, meaning a person who is illiterate. Robert will compete in the national competition Tuesday through Thursday. So will Middleton 8th grader Arnav Vempati, whose winning word at the state competition was ossificatory, a word referring to the biological process of creating bone. The two have been practicing for hours for the three-day competition, where they will be among 247 competitors. A few clouds still moving through parts of the state. There could be some isolated showers this afternoon with temperatures around 75 to 80 degrees, overnight lows in the mid to upper 50s. 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
1: 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Joining you from our Wisconsin Public Radio studios in Milwaukee, I'm Jason Heilman. Coming up in this next hour, we'll hear a suite from a ballet by Maurice Ravel that draws on Greek mythology and also has pirates. That would be his Daphne et Chloe. We'll also hear an early symphony that evokes the excitement of the hunt, plus a highlight from the music for the film Lincoln by composer John Williams, and more. But we'll start this hour with the music of Antonio Vivaldi. This is his only concerto to feature the trumpet as the only solo instruments, although we don't know exactly why Vivaldi wrote it or for whom. It's Vivaldi's Concerto for Two Trumpets in C Major. Edward Tarr leads the Vasa Baroque Ensemble with trumpeters Niklas Eklund and Jeffrey Segel.

Antonio Vivaldi probably wrote that concerto in the 1720s, but shortly after that, it was lost for more than two centuries. And when it was rediscovered in the 1950s, Vivaldi's Concerto for Two Trumpets in C Major instantly became a cornerstone of the trumpet repertoire. You just heard it performed on instruments from Vivaldi's time with trumpeters Nicholas Eklund and Jeffrey Segal, joining the Vasa Baroque Ensemble led by Edward Tarr. A bolero is a Spanish dance in three-quarter time that first became popular in the 1780s and made its way to France about 50 years later. You're probably most familiar with the bolero by French composer Maurice Ravel, but about a century before that, Frédéric Chopin wrote this one, which sounds a little bit more like a Polonaise dance in some places. Here is Chopin's bolero. It's performed by pianist Garrick Olson.

0: The bolero dance had only just been introduced to Paris when Frédéric Chopin wrote that piece, so you can forgive him for being not quite so familiar with its rhythms. That was Chopin's Bolero Opus 19 with pianist Garrick Olson. Speaking of the bolero, we'll hear a ballet suite by Maurice Ravel coming up next on WPR Music.
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0: This week in Milwaukee, the 2026 Piano Arts North American Competition is taking place. It starts with a prelude concert on Wednesday, followed by evenings of solo and duo competition recitals, plus a concert with jury members Michael Mizrahi and Simona Dinnerstein on June 1st. Then on June 2nd, you can join me for the grand finale to the Piano Arts Competition at the Bradley Symphony Center. I'll be speaking with the finalists at 4:30, introducing the concertos on the competition at 6:30, and hosting the finals with the Milwaukee Symphony Orchestra at 7:30. You can find more information at pianoarts.org. Composer Maurice Ravel wrote this next piece for the Ballet Russe in Paris. It tells the story of Daphnis and Chloe, two children, who were each abandoned by their families and taken in by a goat herd, only to get into a series of misadventures, including one episode where pirates storm the island. It's only the last-minute intervention of the god Pan that restores order. Here is the second suite of dances from Daphnis and Chloe by Maurice Ravel. Andre Previn conducts the Los Angeles Philharmonic.

0: It was originally written to accompany a ballet, but composer Maurice Ravel called that music on its own a choreographic symphony. That was the suite number 2 from Ravel's Daphnis and Chloe. Andre Previn led the Los Angeles Philharmonic. We'll hear a hunting symphony and some music from the film Lincoln coming up next on listener-supported WPR Music.
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0: Thanks for tuning in to Drive Time Classics. Johann Stamitz was one of a handful of composers who gets credited with inventing the symphony as we know it. His son Carl Stamitz followed in his footsteps, but the younger Stamitz had to compete with Haydn and Mozart at that point, so he had to pick up a few new tricks along the way, like this symphony that evokes the sounds of a fox hunt. It's the symphony in F major titled La Chasse, or The Hunt, by Carl Stamitz. Werner Erhard conducts the ensemble L'Arte del Mondo.

The Symphony in F Major, nicknamed The Hunt, by Mannheim-based composer Karl Stamitz. You heard it performed by the orchestra L'Arte del Mondo, led by Werner Erhardt. Memorial Day can trace its origins back to the aftermath of the Civil War. It was a retired Union Army general who started calling for a holiday to pay tribute to the fallen in 1868. And 5 years later, New York became the first state to make Decoration Day an official holiday. It became a federal holiday 95 years after that, but the real impetus came from the public outpouring of grief following the 1865 assassination of Abraham Lincoln. The weeks leading up to that event were dramatized in Steven Spielberg's film Lincoln. Here is a highlight from the score by John Williams. It's With Malice Towards None.

0: With Malice Toward None, a cue from the score to Lincoln by John Williams. Jerry Junkin led the Dallas Winds with trumpeter Christopher Martin, who also performed on the original soundtrack. I'm Jason Heilman, and I'll be here with you for two more hours of Drive Time Classics this afternoon, taking us up to Chapter a Day at 7 o'clock. That'll be followed at 8 o'clock by Wisconsin Classical with Laurie Skelton. But in this next hour, we'll hear music by Giuseppe Verdi, Cecilia Chaminade, William Schumann, and more. It's all here on WPR Music right after this news.
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1: Live from NPR News in Washington, I'm Janine Herbst. President Trump says any peace deal with Iran should include an agreement by more Middle Eastern and Muslim countries to normalize relations with Israel. NPR's Brian Mann has more.
2: Most U.S. allies are focused on reopening the Strait of Hormuz and limiting Iran's nuclear program. But writing on his social media platform, Trump added a new demand. It should be mandatory that these countries, at a minimum, simultaneously sign on to the Abraham Accords, Trump said, referring to a diplomatic agreement now in place between Israel, the U.S., and a handful of countries, including Bahrain and the United Arab Emirates. Trump says Egypt, Jordan, Pakistan, Qatar, and Saudi Arabia should also establish full diplomatic relations with Israel. The proposal comes after months of war sparked by U.S. and Israeli strikes. The former U.S. ambassador to Israel, Dan Shapiro, calls Trump's bid for a sweeping regional diplomatic breakthrough unrealistic. Brian Mann, NPR News.
1: Federal agencies engaged in science are in turmoil. The Trump administration has dismissed leadership at both the National Institutes of Health and the National Science Foundation. NPR's Katie O'Riddle has more.
3: Under the Trump administration, 8 of 10 high-ranking officials at the NIH have now been dismissed or left. In a recent hearing, Wisconsin Senator Tammy Baldwin called for accountability for their departure.
4: In the midst of an emerging Ebola outbreak, we have a leadership vacuum at the world's premier infectious disease institute and across our health agencies. This is of great concern.
3: NIH Director Jay Bhattacharya defended the administration and said that critical science and research would continue. Katie Riddle, NPR News.
1: Homeowner association fees have been rising in recent years, and more homeowners are now in danger of losing their homes for not keeping up with those payments. NPR's Stephen Bisaha has more.
5: HOA fees went up about 8% last year, according to Realtor.com. And HOA liens have also gone up 8.5% during that time, according to the real estate company Benutech. A lien is a claim a property owner owes debt, like unpaid HOA fees, and that could lead to a home being foreclosed. Brian Fox is the chief revenue officer of Benutech and says homeowners have little control over rising HOA fees.
6: There's control over a fixed rate mortgage and what your payment's going to be each month, but there's not a control necessarily over what the HOA is going to do into the future.
5: The median HOA fee in the U.S. is around $135 a month, but in some metros, it's more than $600. Stephen Bisaha, NPR News.
1: Wall Street was closed today in observance of Memorial Day. That's the day when the United States mourns its fallen service members. Wall Street reopens at 9 a.m. for regular trading. 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
7: It's 5:04. This is news from Wisconsin Public Radio. Good Memorial Day. I'm Brady Carlson. The Wisconsin Department of Justice is reviewing an incident over the weekend in which police fatally shot an individual. WAOW-TV reports that Forest County Sheriff's deputies and police from Crandon responded Saturday afternoon to reports of an active shooter on tribal land in the town of Nashville. In a statement, authorities say the individual fired at homes in the area and then at police. It says two Crandon police officers and a warden with the State Department of Natural Resources shot the individual. Authorities say the person died at the scene. There were no other reports of injuries. Several members of law enforcement who were on the scene were wearing body-worn cameras. The State Division of Criminal Investigation will review the shooting and turn its findings over to the Forest County District Attorney's Office. The National Park Service has acquired more than 200 acres along Lake Superior in northern Wisconsin for the North Country National Scenic Trail. That's the country's largest national scenic trail. It stretches 4,800 miles across 8 states between North Dakota and Vermont. The agency bought the land from the national nonprofit group Trust for Public Land, paying roughly $2.5 million. Will Cooksey with the Trust for Public Land says the property includes commanding views of Lake Superior and the Montreal River. The National Park Service and its partners will plan a route through the property to bring about 3 miles of the trail off roads. Construction could begin as early as next year. Clear to partly cloudy for the rest of the day in Wisconsin. There is a chance of isolated rain showers. Afternoon temperatures about 75 to 80 degrees. Overnight lows in the mid to upper 50s. Tomorrow, sunny to partly cloudy again and hot with Tuesday's highs in the mid to upper 80s. 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
9: 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I'm Jason Heilman. Coming up in a few minutes, we'll hear an orchestral triptych by American composer William Schumann that pays tribute to his New England predecessor, composer William Billings. We'll also hear a concerto by a younger English contemporary of Handel's named John Hebden, plus a movement from the Czech Suite by Antonín Dvořák, and more. We'll start this hour with the music of Giuseppe Verdi. This comes from Verdi's breakthrough opera, which recounts the biblical story of King Nebuchadnezzar, who held the Israelites captive in Babylon until he was driven mad with visions. It's Verdi's overture to Nabucco, which includes a hint of the rousing chorus Va Pensiero. Riccardo Muti conducts the Orchestra Filarmonica della Scala.

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HarryWhitehorse.com/festival.

That opera became a hit in part because Italian audiences read a secret meaning into it. It's about the Babylonian captivity of the Israelites, but they saw it as a metaphor for Austria's occupation of Italy at the time. It was Giuseppe Verdi's overture to Nabucco. Riccardo Muti led the orchestra of Milan's La Scala Opera House. French composer Cécile Chaminade was just a couple of years older than Claude Debussy, but unlike Debussy, Chaminade didn't get to study at the Paris Conservatoire. So she took private lessons instead and developed her own path towards a musical career. But she ended up being so successful at it that the Conservatoire reached out to her in 1902 and asked her to write this piece for their flute students. It's the Flute Concertino by Cécile Chaminade. Susan Milan is the flute soloist with the City of London Sinfonia, led by Richard Hickox.

0: Music that was originally written to test the graduates of the flute studio at the Paris Conservatoire, which is still a concert hall staple 125 years later. It was the Flute Concertino Opus 107 by Cécile Chaminade. Richard Hickox led the City of London Sinfonia with flutist Susan Milan. We'll hear a tribute to the music of New England during the colonial era coming up next on WPR Music.
1: 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I'm Lori Skelton. 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
0: Coming up later this evening, you can stay tuned for Wisconsin Classical with host Lori Skelton and hear some of the great music being made around our state. Tonight's show features previews of upcoming concerts from the Festival Choir of Madison and the Fine Arts Quartet, and includes performances of Mozart's C minor string quintet and the concert dances by Libby Larson with the UW-Madison Symphonic Wind Ensemble. That's tonight at 8, right here on WPR Music. At the time of the American Revolution, the most popular composer born in the colonies was William Billings, a Boston native who wrote some of America's earliest church hymns. Almost two centuries later, another American composer, William Schumann, wrote a tribute to the music of William Billings, drawing on three of his best-known hymn tunes. Those are Be Glad Then, America, When Jesus Wept, and Chester. Here's William Schumann's New England Triptych. Gerard Schwartz conducts the Seattle Symphony.

0: The melody from that last movement was originally written as a hymn, but it became a marching tune for the Continental Army during the Revolutionary War. You just heard a piece inspired by the music of colonial American composer William Billings, The New England Triptych by William Schumann. Gerard Schwartz led the Seattle Symphony. We'll hear music by an English contemporary of William Billings and more coming up next on listener-supported WPR Music.
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0: Thanks for tuning in to Drive Time Classics. John Hebden was an English musician and composer during the later Baroque era. He spent the first half of his life in Yorkshire, but eventually moved to London to play cello and bassoon for the oratorios of George Frideric Handel, among other composers. John Hebden also wrote a few pieces of his own in the 1740s, including a set of 6 concertos for strings. Here's one of those in the key of E flat major. Adrian Shepherd leads Cantilena.

Music by John Hebden, an English musician and sometime composer from the era of Handel. That was Hebden's Concerto in E-flat major from his Opus 2 set. You heard it with the Scottish ensemble Cantilena under the direction of Adrian Shepherd. After he started incorporating the sounds of Bohemian songs and dances into his own music, Antonín Dvořák scored some early successes in the 1870s with a couple of serenades, one for string orchestra and the other for winds. So he decided to follow those up with a piece that sounded even more Czech. Dvořák's next work included this movement, imitating the distinct rhythms of a furiant, a Bohemian dance known for its quick tempos and shifting accents. It's the finale from Dvořák's Czech Suite. Zdeněk Masal conducts the Milwaukee Symphony Orchestra.

0: The Bohemian Furiant dance was a favorite of Czech composer Antonín Dvořák, who wrote it into several of his pieces, including that Czech Suite. You just heard the finale from that suite in a 1989 recording by the Milwaukee Symphony Orchestra under the direction of their music director at the time, Zdeněk Mcal. I'm Jason Heilman, and I'll be here with you for just one more hour of Drive Time Classics this afternoon before I hand things over to Chapter a Day at 7 o'clock. Then at 8 o'clock, you can stay tuned for Wisconsin Classical with Laurie Skelton and hear some of the great music being made around our state. But in this next hour, we'll hear the overture to a comic opera about gambling by Franz von Suppe. We'll also hear a ballet by Joseph Ballon, the Chevalier de Saint-Georges, a keyboard arrangement by Johann Sebastian Bach, and more. It's all here on WPR Music, right after this break for the news.
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3: 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Live from NPR News in Washington, I'm Janine Herbst. Beirut was on high alert today after Israel said it would escalate strikes in Lebanon against the militant group Hezbollah. NPR's Jane Araf reports residents were streaming out of Beirut's largely Shiite southern suburbs.
4: Over 1 million Lebanese have already been displaced by Israeli airstrikes, despite an ongoing ceasefire. Israel has invaded southern Lebanon and launched hundreds of attacks a day, killing more than 3,000 people since the war restarted March 2nd, according to the Lebanese Health Ministry. Iran-backed Hezbollah has killed 22 soldiers and a military contractor and two civilians, Israel says. The U.S. is negotiating a peace deal with Iran, but Israel opposes Iran's condition that the war in Lebanon also end, along with any lasting ceasefire with the United States. Jane Araf, NPR News, Beirut.
3: The White House is closely watching a series of high-profile Supreme Court cases. NPR's Franco Ordonez reports the decisions will likely help shape debate going into this year's midterm elections and beyond.
5: The Supreme Court justices are expected to issue major rulings on immigration, mail-in ballots, and presidential power. President Trump has taken advantage of almost every opportunity to pressure the justices to back him, as he did recently on his efforts to restrict birthright citizenship.
6: It would be a disgrace. It would be a disgrace if the Supreme Court of the United States allows that to happen.
5: Trump even attended oral arguments on the birthright case, a first by a sitting president. Trump has said, though, he thinks the court will instead confirm the constitutional right to citizenship for anyone born on U.S. soil. Franco Ordonez, NPR News, The White House.
3: Local authorities in Garden Grove, California, say a tank of toxic chemicals no longer appears to pose a risk of exploding. Jordan Running with LAist has more.
7: Rising pressures in a tank of a chemical used in plastic manufacturing raised alarms last week as the pressure and temperature in the tank rose. On Friday, the Orange County Fire Authority warned the tank was expected to either explode or spill toxic chemicals into the community. Nearly 50,000 residents were ordered to evacuate the area, and Governor Gavin Newsom declared a state of emergency. But over the weekend, a leak in the tank brought down the pressure, and Fire Chief T.J. McGovern says there is no longer a risk of a large explosion.
8: We are happy to report that the threat of a blevy is now off the table. That threat has been eliminated.
7: They say there is no active leak of chemicals, but evacuation orders remain in place. For NPR News, I'm Jordan Running in Cypress, California.
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9: It's 6:04. This is news from Wisconsin Public Radio. Good evening. I'm Brady Carlson. Great Lakes cruises are growing in popularity, and 2026 is expected to be a record-breaking year. That's according to projections from Cruise the Great Lakes, a marketing program aimed at bringing more passengers to the region. 10 ships across 7 cruise lines are set to operate on the lakes this year. Together, they'll carry more than 23,000 passengers, up 5% from last year. State Tourism Secretary Ann Sayers says that's good news for the state.
10: A lot of these folks are new. It's first time visitors to Wisconsin, and what they're seeing is way cooler than they even expected. And they're taking those perceptions back to where they're from.
9: The Port of Milwaukee expects 64 cruise ship visits this season, and Green Bay is expecting 6. That's up from just 2 in 2025. The National Park Service recently acquired more than 200 acres along Lake Superior in northern Wisconsin. As Daniel Kading reports, the purchase benefits the country's longest national scenic trail.
11: The North Country National Scenic Trail is part of the National Park Service. It stretches 4,800 miles across 8 states from North Dakota to Vermont. The agency bought the property from the national nonprofit group Trust for Public Land, which paid roughly $2.5 million for the land. The trail's superintendent, Chris Loudenslager, says it's a stunning property.
12: It's got incredible vistas and viewsheds of the Montreal River, Lake Superior. It's rich in natural resources.
11: Loudenslager adds the area along the Montreal River was a historic trade route for Native Americans. He says the agency and partners will plan a route through the property to bring about 3 miles of the trail off roads. Daniel Kading, Wisconsin Public Radio.
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0: 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Coming up in about 30 minutes, we'll hear a suite from the pioneering television documentary Victory at Sea about the United States Navy in World War II, which featured themes by Broadway legend Richard Rodgers. We'll also hear Johann Sebastian Bach's adaptation of an Italian composer's music for the keyboard, and more. But we'll start this hour with an overture to a Viennese operetta by Franz von Suppe. This one's based on a short story by the Russian author Alexander Pushkin about a soldier who meets an old woman who knows the secret to gambling without ever losing. Eventually, the soldier gets the secret, but the woman curses him, and when he uses it, he loses it all. Here is Franz von Suppe's overture to the Queen of Spades. Sir Neville Mariner conducts the Academy of St. Martin in the Fields.

The same story by Alexander Pushkin about a gambler who thinks he's found the secret to cheating at cards inspired a serious opera from Peter Ilyich Tchaikovsky and a much lighter one from composer Franz von Suppe. You just heard a highlight from the comic version of the story, the overture to von Suppe's The Queen of Spades. Sir Neville Mariner led the Academy of St. Martin in the Fields. Here's music by French composer Joseph Bollon, the Chevalier de Saint-Georges. The son of an enslaved mother in the Caribbean, Joseph Bollon rose to become the director of the most important orchestra in Paris by 1780. That year, he also premiered his comic opera L'Amant Anonyme, or The Anonymous Lover, which included this ballet scene in Act 1. Here it is with Chicago's Haymarket Opera Company under the direction of Craig Trompeter.

0: Music by Joseph Bellon, a French composer who inherited the title of Chevalier de Saint-Georges from his father, but everything else he achieved on his own. It was the ballet from Act One of the Chevalier's comic opera L'Amant Anonyme, or The Anonymous Lover. You heard it from a performance of the opera with Craig Trumpeter conducting the Haymarket Opera Company. We'll hear Johann Sebastian Bach's adaptation of another composer coming up next on listener-supported WPR Music.
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0: This week in Milwaukee, the 2026 Piano Arts North American Competition is taking place. 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Then on June 2nd, you can join me for the grand finale at the Bradley Symphony Center. I'll be speaking with the finalists at 4:30, introducing the concertos on the competition at 6:30, and hosting the finals with the Milwaukee Symphony Orchestra at 7:30. 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Alessandro Marcello was a fairly obscure Venetian composer from the Baroque era, and we probably would have forgotten about him altogether if it wasn't for Johann Sebastian Bach. In 1717, Marcello published his most famous piece, a concerto for the oboe, but 2 years before that, Bach had gotten a hold of the manuscript somehow and created his own arrangement for solo keyboard. Here is Bach's Concerto in D minor after Marcello. It's performed on the modern piano by Víkingur Ólafsson.

0: Composer Alessandro Marcello originally wrote that music as a concerto for the oboe before Johann Sebastian Bach adapted it for the keyboard. That was Bach's Concerto in D minor after Marcello, with pianist Víkingur Ólafsson. We hear some themes from a World War II documentary coming up next on WPR Music.
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0: Thanks for staying with me for Drive Time Classics. In 1952, NBC Television presented a landmark documentary series based on actual footage from the naval battles of World War II. Titled Victory at Sea, it boasted music from Broadway composer Richard Rodgers. But while Rodgers provided the themes, the actual job of scoring all 13 hours of the series went to his assistant, Robert Russell Bennett. Here is a suite of highlights from Victory at Sea, including the Guadalcanal March. Eric Kunzel conducts the Cincinnati Pops.

If you thought a few of those melodies sounded like Broadway show tunes, you're not wrong. One of them became the song No Other Love in the Rodgers and Hammerstein musical Me and Juliet the very next year. It was a suite of themes from the NBC documentary series Victory at Sea by composers Richard Rodgers and Robert Russell Bennett. Eric Kunzel led the Cincinnati Pops. In Wisconsin weather tonight, it'll be mostly clear with lows in the mid to upper 50s. Tomorrow will be sunny to partly cloudy and warm with highs in the mid to upper 80s. Wednesday should be partly sunny, though. We could also see some showers and thunderstorms. Highs will be in the 80s. Chapter a Day will be next here on WPR Music, followed at 8 by Wisconsin Classical. I'll be back tomorrow. Until then, I'm Jason Heilman. Thanks for listening.

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1: I'm Norman Gilliland, reading again from When the Cranes Fly South, a novel by Lisa Reed Zane, published from the Swedish by Alice Menzies, and published in 2025 by Vintage Books. We meet the elderly Bo Anderson, who is declining daily, and imagines telling his dementia-suffering wife, Frederica, about his difficulties, and along the way, also thinking of his past happinesses and challenges. The foremost challenge he has now is with his son Hans, who intends to take away Bo's dog Sixten. Also in the circle is his aged bachelor friend Ture and various caregivers who make notes on his progress or lack of progress. Chapter 4. 1:30 p.m. Bo has a fire going. Nice and toasty, even without any sun. Sixten did a runner this morning, but Bo says that he'll be back soon enough. Compote with milk and a liver pate sandwich. Wolfed down both. Eyes might be a bit better. Kalle. I wake to a soft knocking sound, and from where I'm lying on the daybed, I can see a dark figure in the doorway. It's just me, Dad. I blink a few times and manage to get my eyes to focus. It's light out, and I try to sit up, but don't have the energy. Hans kicks off his shoes and comes into the kitchen. I honestly don't know why you insist on sleeping on that uncomfortable old thing, he says, shaking his head. You've got a nice soft bed in your room.